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0: You're with number one country WZOB. Partly cloudy for tonight. Overnight low 68. Tomorrow, mostly sunny. Slight chance of an afternoon shower or thunderstorm. High of 88. Monday, mostly sunny. Possible afternoon showers and thunderstorms with a high of 89.

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6: You're with number one country WZOB. Partly cloudy for tonight. Overnight low 68. Tomorrow, mostly sunny. Slight chance of an afternoon shower or a thunderstorm. High of 88. Monday, mostly sunny. Possible afternoon showers and thunderstorms with a high of 89.

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1: Carmen Roberts, two Columbia, South Carolina police officers responding to reports of a domestic disturbance were shot today, one fatally. Police Chief W.H. Skip Holbrook tells reporters the gunman, who also died in a gunfight, had a long criminal history.
2: For disorderly conduct, miscellaneous criminal offenses, operating motor vehicle under the influence, contempt of court, public intoxication, and possession of a controlled substance.
1: The officer killed was 29-year-old Christopher DeLong, who had a wife and two young children. President Trump's touting a deal with Venezuela over its oil reserves he claims will lower gas prices.
3: The president says the historic transaction more than doubles American oil reserves, greatly increasing our oil supply.
1: Fox's Mike Emanuel from Washington. 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
1: Carmen Roberts, two Columbia, South Carolina police officers responding to reports of a domestic disturbance were shot today, one fatally. Police Chief W.H. Skip Holbrook tells reporters the gunman, who also died in a gunfight, had a long criminal history.
2: For disorderly conduct, miscellaneous criminal offenses, operating motor vehicle under the influence, contempt of court, public intoxication, possession of a controlled substance.
1: The officer killed was 29-year-old Christopher DeLong, who had a wife and two young children. President Trump's touting a deal with Venezuela over its oil reserves he claims will lower gas prices.
3: The president says the historic transaction more than doubles American oil reserves, greatly increasing our oil supply.
1: Fox's Mike Emanuel from Washington. 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
1: You hear that? That's Mike sleeping soundly on a Sunday night. 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He took ZzzQuil Ultra to fall asleep fast, stay asleep longer, and get the deeply restorative sleep he needs. 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
3: That's the sound of James adding long-lasting Gain scent boosters to his laundry this morning. Several hours later, James sniffs the irresistible scent of Gain on his shirt. Gain. Several hours later, James has even caught the attention of his mother-in-law, and she never gives him attention.
4: Ooh, you smell amazing, James.
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Nah, I ain't drunk. Okay, maybe I do have a little buzz, but that song came on and I just thought what harm could come from one little call.

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1: Carmen Roberts, two Columbia, South Carolina police officers responding to reports of a domestic disturbance were shot today, one fatally. Police Chief W.H. Skip Holbrook tells reporters the gunman, who also died in a gunfight, had a long criminal history.
2: For disorderly conduct, miscellaneous criminal offenses, operating motor vehicle under the influence, contempt of court, public intoxication, possession of a controlled substance.
1: The officer killed was 29-year-old Christopher DeLong, who had a wife and two young children. President Trump's touting a deal with Venezuela over its oil reserves he claims will lower gas prices.
3: The president says the historic transaction more than doubles American oil reserves, greatly increasing our oil supply.
1: Fox's Mike Emanuel from Washington. 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

0: all the great Gent Southern Gospel for you on this Sunday morning. You with WTOB. It's 5:41.
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0: 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Mostly sunny. Slight chance of an afternoon shower or thunderstorm. High of 88. Tonight, partly cloudy. Up at a low 67. Tomorrow, mostly sunny. Chance for afternoon showers and thunderstorms. High of 89. Tuesday, sunny. Possible shower thunderstorm for the afternoon with a high of 91.

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1: I'm Roxanne Evans. A manhunt underway after a deadly shooting at a rave in Switzerland. One person is dead. Five others are wounded. Gunfire erupted early Sunday in the city of Aroe, west of Zurich. The motive is unknown. And disaster in Nepal. Catastrophic floods and mudslides along the Nepal-China border have killed at least 750 people, nearly 3,000 still missing, among them 90 Americans.
2: Crews are digging through feet of thick mud and debris, searching for victims. And making matters worse, remote areas remain hard to reach.
1: Fox News' Marianne Rafferty. A South Carolina police officer is dead, another wounded after a gunfight in Columbia. The 29-year-old officer was killed when responding to a domestic dispute. The suspect also killed. 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
0: Want to share these words with you this morning? In the book of John 15:4, we are told, "Remain in me, as I also remain in you. No branch can bear fruit by itself. It must remain in the vine. Neither can you bear fruit unless you remain in me." 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
0: 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Mostly sunny. Slight chance of an afternoon shower or thunderstorm. High of 88. Tonight, partly cloudy. Up at a low 67. Tomorrow, mostly sunny. Chance of afternoon showers and thunderstorms. High of 89. Tuesday, sunny. Possible shower thunderstorm for the afternoon. With a high of 91.

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0: 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Mostly sunny. Slight chance of an afternoon shower or thunderstorm. High of 88. Tonight, partly cloudy. Up at a low 67. Tomorrow, mostly sunny. Chance for afternoon showers and thunderstorms. High of 89. Tuesday, sunny. Possible shower thunderstorm for the afternoon with a high of 91.

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1: 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The Youth Fishing Tournament will run from 1 to 3. Registration will be at noon at the lake office. There will be first, second, and third place prizes for the biggest fish and for the most fish. All fishing licenses and permits will be courtesy of the town of Sylvania. We will also supply fishing poles and tackles if you don't have any while supplies last. And there will be an antique tractor show. The town of Sylvania invites you to come out to Sylvania Lake on Monday, September 7th from 10 to 4 for all the festivities and a great day of fun. 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
0: Hope you have a great Sunday morning. 100.9 WZOB, mostly sunny, slight chance of an afternoon shower, a thunderstorm, high of 88. Tonight, partly cloudy, up at a low 67. Tomorrow, mostly sunny, chance of afternoon showers and thunderstorms, high of 89. Tuesday, sunny, possible shower thunderstorm for the afternoon with a high of 91.

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1: On Angelo Bavaro, one person is dead and five injured after a shooting at a rave in northern Switzerland. Police say they are still looking for the suspect. Nepal is warning of possible fresh flooding as communities grapple with devastation.
2: Newly released figures say 669 people were killed in Nepal and seven in Tibet. Between the two countries, nearly 3,000 remain missing. And Nepal's finance minister says it's going to take billions and billions of dollars to rebuild.
1: Fox's Stephanie Bennett. Russia is reportedly drawing up plans for a possible new ground offensive in northern Ukraine.
3: Kyiv warns it could once again involve sending troops in from neighboring Belarus. Intelligence suggests the attack would target two cities, including Ukraine's capital.
1: Fox's Marion Rafferty. 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
7: 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Appreciate all you folks listening around the world, radio and by the internet, to Mike's Vintage Gospel. Stick around right here. This is Mike right here. We're going to play a song here done by the Kingsman Quartet. Kingsman Quartet. That would be a song called Jesus Knows Your Name. You know, he knows before we even ask him in prayer. Yes, sir. Before we even ask him in prayer. And let's play it right here. Right here at this time, Jesus Knows My Name, done by the Kingsman Quartet, like we said. And here it is coming up here at this time. Get it cranked up.

Yeah, Jesus Knows My Name, done by the Kingsman Quartet. We got one here done by former governor of Louisiana, Jimmy Davis. There's a song called The Last Mountain. Yes, sir, The Last Mountain. So let's crank it up here. You don't hear too many of this songs by this gentleman anymore. He's even come past on, but we're going to play it right here. The Last Mountain, done by former governor of Louisiana, Jimmy Davis. Right here on Mike's Finished Gospel that you listen to. It is. Get it all cranked up and ready to go. Come here.

sir, former governor of Louisiana, Jimmy Davis. Last Mountain. This one done by the Pimpity Quartet, Bluegrass Gospel right here. And they're going to do a song called Thank You, Lord, for Saving Me. Thank You, Lord, for Saving Me. And like I said, it's the Pimpity Quartet. And let's play this right here. If you get all cranked up and ready to go right here on Mike's Finish Gospel. The Pimpity Quartet right here. Thank You, Lord, for Saving Me. Are you saved out there, ready there? I hope so. It is.

Yes, sir. Thank you, Lord, for saving me down by the premises. Quartet, right here on my experience gospel. All right, we're going to play a song here, a good old number here, Power in the Blood, done by the... this is back when Ed Crawford was living. Ed Crawford, the mister, me and the quartet. And, you know, Ed Crawford was strong with the Kingston for many years. Then he had his own group, and Power in the Blood. Good old number here, and this is a good number, our last number here to play, Power in the Blood. Here it is, Ed Crawford and the mister, me.

0: Yes, sir. Ed Crawford, a misdemeanor man. We're going to have to get out of here. He's right. Mike's been in Scottsboro. P.O. Box 3451, Hewittown. That's for HUY 2DBN. Out of my head, zip code 35023. Once again, Mike's been in Scottsboro. P.O. Box 3451, Hewittown. That's for HUY 2DBN. Out of my head, zip code 35023. We love to hear from you. Once again, P.O. Box 3451, Hewittown, HUY 2DBN. Out of my head, zip code 35023. Bye bye now.
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0: want to share these words with you. In the book of life in 1 Kings 8:61, we are told, "And may your hearts be fully committed to the Lord our God, to live by his decrees and obey his commands as at this time." 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
0: 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Mostly sunny, slight chance of an afternoon shower, a thunderstorm, high of 88. Tonight, partly cloudy, up at a low 67. Tomorrow, mostly sunny, chance of afternoon showers and thunderstorms, high of 89. Tuesday, sunny, possible shower, thunderstorm for the afternoon, with a high of 91.
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10: Well, good morning and welcome to this edition of By Grace. I am Pastor David McCarroll from Pleasant Hill Baptist Church, and I just wanted to stop this morning and take a moment to invite you to visit our church. 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We're located at 3442 County Road 44, Fort Payne, just on top of Sand Mountain. That's a lot of people call that the Memory Garden Road. Up there on the Memory Garden Road, go past the Memory Gardens, and we're about 3 miles down that road on the right. And again, we welcome you to join us for any and all of our services. All right, let's get into the message this morning by turning in our King James Bible to Acts chapter 24 and verse 10. Acts 24 and 10. Let's read this verse of scripture. We'll have a word of prayer and get right into the message. Then Paul, after that the governor had beckoned unto him to speak, answered, "For as much as I know that thou hast been of many years a judge unto this nation, I do the more cheerfully answer for myself." Let's pray. Heavenly Father, we thank you for the day. We thank you one more time for the opportunity of being here on the radio. And Lord, we thank you for each one that's tuned in this morning. Father, I just want to pray and thank you for those that support this ministry financially, prayerfully, encouragement, God, all the ways that they do. I pray for them right now and pray you give them a blessing for doing that. Lord, help us as we go this morning to try to keep our thoughts together, and Lord, to say just exactly what you would have said right here on this radio. Again, bless those that have tuned in. Father, we thank you for them, and we pray this all now in Jesus' name. Amen. Well, if you remember last week, we saw the charges that were brought against Paul by the Jews' lawyer, and I guess we will say how creative his story was. How about that? And today we look at Paul's response to that. Again, verse 10 says, "Then Paul, after that the governor had beckoned unto him to speak, answered, Forasmuch as I know that thou hast been of many years a judge unto this nation, I do the more cheerfully answer for myself, because that thou mayest understand that there are yet but 12 days since I went up to Jerusalem for to worship. And they neither found me in the temple disputing with any man, neither raising up the people, neither in the synagogues, nor in the city." Well, the first thing that I noticed from this is it appears that Paul respectfully waits for Felix to give him his turn to speak. And when he does, Paul begins his defense against the charges that the Jews have leveled against him. You'll note there, if you look back up to verse 9, that Tertullius had given all of these, had said all these things, and then the last thing we looked at last week was that the Jews also assented, saying these things were so. And so this was not just their lawyer saying this. They were also in agreement with it. In contrast to Tertullius's false flattery of Felix, the governor, Paul simply and truthfully says that it pleases him to be heard by a man who's been a judge in Judea for such a long time. And that this has given Felix experience and understanding of the Jews' ways, and Paul's glad of that. As you will see, Paul will use just some simple logic and the justness of his cause to answer each charge that the Jews have made against him. Just to kind of go back and recap, if you remember last week, Tertullius made three basic charges against Paul. The first one was sedition against Roman law. The second one was a heresy against the Hebrew law. And then he goes on and accuses him of sacrilege against both the Roman and the Hebrew law. First, in verse 12, we see the initial simple fact is that Paul had only been in Jerusalem for 12 days. And half of that time was spent fulfilling that Nazarite ritual, and the other half, he was in the custody of the Roman authorities. Furthermore, we get to verse 12, and we see there that there is no evidence that Paul ever engaged in any form of sedition against the Roman authority. And in fact, Paul says then in verse 13 that they can't prove anything that they've accused him of. He said, neither can they prove the things whereof they now accuse me. This is a pretty interesting development, in my opinion, as you begin to look at Paul's defense. Let's go on here in verse 14. He says, but this I confess unto thee, that after the way which they call heresy, so worship I the God of my fathers, believing all things which are written in the law and in the prophets, and have hope toward God, which they themselves also allow, that there shall be a resurrection of the dead, both of the just and the unjust. And so Paul goes on and he says, as to the charge of heresy, Paul, he says by saying that he had never swerved, or he answers that by saying he had never swerved from the faith of his fathers, nor from the law or the prophets. In fact, he says what they call what I preach heresy, while the Sadducees and the Pharisees actually coexist, disagreeing over the very same issue of the resurrection of the dead. You know, if you remember, Paul used this same issue when he was before the Sanhedrin, and they were questioning him. If what he's saying is heresy, then all the Pharisees are heretics too. Paul then goes even further, verse 16. And herein do I exercise myself to have always a conscience void of offense toward God and toward men. It is because there is a resurrection, because there will be a day when all men will stand before holy God, that I preach the message that I do. That's Paul's confession. Paul says again the words that got him punched in the mouth before the Sanhedrin, that he had a clear conscience before God. The difference here was that before Felix, the high priest had to just hold his peace and sit there and stew. But again, we say, isn't it funny how the truth causes men to lash out in anger at the one who brings the truth? Verse 17. Now, after many years, I came to bring alms to my nation and offerings. Whereupon, certain Jews from Asia found me purified in the temple, neither with multitude nor with tumult, who ought to have been here before thee and object if they had aught against me. And so finally, Paul answers the charge of sacrilege against the temple. And he does that by giving Felix one of the most important reasons that he had come to Jerusalem in the first place, and that was to bring the offering to the Jerusalem church. I think the question

0: He goes further in verse 19 and says, and if there was any dispute to those Asian Jews, shouldn't they be here themselves to offer testimony to that? I believe that their absence then stands as a witness that it must not have been that important to them. Verse 20 says, or else, let these same here say, if I have found any evil doing in, if they have found any evil doing in me while I stood before the council, except it be for this one voice that I cried standing among them, touching the resurrection of the dead, I am called in question by you this day. This is a brilliant move on the part of Paul. Really, the Holy Spirit is who's saying it, of course, because he's the one that's leading Paul. What he says here is this group that's standing here before you, Felix, they have no personal knowledge of any wrongdoing that I've done. And if they did, they should have told you that. And they should tell you what they concluded when I stood before the Sanhedrin. The reality of all of this, y'all, is that they had lied to Felix about how they handled the situation. And if they had told him now that the court case had indeed ended with the Romans rescuing Paul from, I guess a good word would be a melee, that would be proof of their lies against Paul and against the captain, Lysias. Paul wrote to the Galatians, be not deceived, God is not mocked. For whatsoever man soweth, that shall he also reap. The word of God also says, be sure your sin will find you out, doesn't it? In verse 21, Paul concludes his statement by saying, it all boils down to one charge, Felix, and that is that I believe and teach the resurrection of the dead. See, he says that knowing that Felix really could care less about their theological arguments and that the Jews wouldn't bring up anything else. I was looking over this week, and it struck me that Perry Mason would have been proud, wouldn't he? It really was, Paul's really not that sharp, y'all. God's speaking here, and God knows all the hearts, and he knew exactly what to say. So what will Felix do? Join me back here next week, and let me say this. If you know somebody that's lost, see if you can encourage them to listen to our program next week, okay? Because we're gonna talk about how Felix heard this and the things that that he said and did, and it might touch somebody's heart. As always, may God bless you this week as you walk with Him by grace.
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3: 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Mr. David Lee Hood, age 78, of Crossville, passed away on Friday, August 21st, 2026. 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W.T. Wilson is announcing. Wayne Franklin Rybren, age 83, of Collinsville, passed away on August 10, 2026 at Gadsden Regional Medical Center. A celebration of life service will be at 11 a.m. Saturday, August 29, 2026 at Mount Pleasant Baptist Church located at 5259 Alabama 227 in Crossville. Wilson Funeral Home is announcing. Roger Anderson, age 67, of Fort Payne, passed away on Monday, August 24, 2026. A memorial visitation will be held on Friday, October 2nd at Wilson Funeral Home in Fort Payne from 5 p.m. until 6 p.m. Wilson Funeral Home and Crematory of Fort Payne is in charge of the arrangements. Wilson Funeral Home is announcing. Edward Lee Westmoreland, 91, of Fort Payne, passed away on Tuesday, August 25, 2026, at his home surrounded by his family. Funeral services will be at 1 p.m. Sunday, August 30th at Wilson Funeral Home, with Dr. Pat McFadden officiating. Employees and past employees of Westmoreland Tire will serve as honorary pallbearers. Burial will follow in Glenwood Cemetery. The family will receive friends Saturday from 5 until 8 p.m. Wilson Funeral Home is announcing. Mr. Timothy Eugene McClung, age 60, of Cedar Bluff, Alabama, passed away on Wednesday, August 26, 2026, at Collinsville Healthcare and Rehab. There are no services planned at this time. Burt Funeral Home is announcing. Mrs. Dorcas Lavelle Black, age 81, passed away on Wednesday, August 26, 2026, peacefully at home, surrounded by the love of her family. Funeral services will be held on Sunday, August 30th, 2026 at 3 p.m. in the Rainsville Funeral Home Chapel with Brother Randy Eubanks and Brother Brian Berland officiating. Rainsville Funeral Home is directing. The family will receive friends on Sunday, August 30th from 12 p.m. until 3 p.m. Rainsville Funeral Home is announcing. Richie Hamilton Strickland, age 61, of Rainsville, passed away on Wednesday, August 26, 2026. A celebration of life will be held at a later date. W.T. Wilson is announcing. You've been listening to the Obituaries of the Air, brought to you by CNH Drugs.
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0: We're grateful the Lord's give us another day and another Lord's day and another week. And we're grateful to be here again at Black Oak this morning and appreciate health and strength and traveling mercy and grace, the opportunity and the invitation to be here. Let me say before I read or from the scripture this morning, I appreciate all of you that were able to be a part of the meeting over at Mount Zion a couple of weeks ago. And I appreciate you that were able to attend and be a part of it and pray for us. And thank you for that. I appreciate your help there. And it's a blessing to see you there. And, of course, encouragement to us for you to be there. And we appreciate you participating in the meeting. And I appreciate you praying for us as we were there in that meeting that week. And thank the Lord for it. Blessing to be here today. I do need the Lord's help. So I'd ask you humbly to pray for me that the Lord would touch me and help me this morning. Luke chapter 5, the Gospel of Luke chapter 5, I want to read there and then try to preach if the Lord would help us this morning. Luke chapter 5, and I'll begin reading with verse number 1. The Gospel of Luke chapter 5, verse number 1. If you have a Bible and want to turn there, I'll give you a moment to find that passage, and then we'll preach from this passage, the Lord being our helper. Luke chapter 5, verse number 1, and we'll probably read down through verse, I think it's verse 11 I want to read through, and then ask the Lord to bless us and help us this morning as we look into the Word of God. Luke chapter 5, verse 1, the Bible said, "It came to pass that as the people pressed upon him to hear the Word of God, he stood by the lake of Gennesaret and saw two ships standing by the lake. But the fishermen were gone out of them and were washing their nets. And he entered into one of the ships, which was Simon's, and prayed him that he would thrust out a little from the land. And he sat down and taught the people out of the ship. Now when he had left speaking, he said unto Simon, Launch out into the deep and let down your nets for a draught. And Simon answering said unto him, Master, we have toiled all the night and have taken nothing. Nevertheless, at thy word, I will let down the net. And when they had this done, they enclosed a great multitude of fishes, and their net brake. And they beckoned unto their partners, which were in the other ship, that they should come and help them. And they came and filled both the ships, so that they began to sink. When Simon Peter saw it, he fell down at Jesus' knees, saying, Depart from me, for I am a sinful man, O Lord. For he was astonished, and all that were with him at the draught of the fishes which they had taken. So was also James and John, the sons of Zebedee, which were partners with Simon. Jesus said unto Simon, Fear not, from henceforth thou shalt catch men. When they had brought their ships to land, they forsook all and followed him. Lord, I thank you today for the privilege to pray. I do thank you, dear Lord, for the day that you've given us and the night. Lord, that you've watched over us and protected us. And I thank you, Lord, for the week and, Lord, the blessings of life. I thank you, Lord, for every material and temporal blessing that you have bestowed upon us to make life a little easier, make it a little more enjoyable as we travel through, Lord, this world. I thank you most of all for the spiritual blessings you've bestowed upon us. I thank you for saving me. I thank you, Lord, for your love and your mercy and your grace. I thank you for the joy, the peace that we have that passeth understanding. I thank you for the opportunity to be in your house this morning. Thank you for the nation we live in. I thank you, dear Lord, for the call of my life to preach. And I thank you for the Word of God you blessed me to read from. Help me now as I endeavor to proclaim the truths that are in this Bible. I pray, Lord, that you'd, Lord, give me heavenly wisdom and spiritual understanding and insight. And I pray, Lord, that you would breathe upon us that we might preach the Word of God. I pray for strength physically upon my body and my voice. I pray for strength spiritually, Lord, upon my heart and mind, that I might understand and preach the Word of God as it is to men, women, boys, and girls as they are. May the Word of God go forth this morning from these lips of clay in the power and the demonstration of the Spirit of God. And then may you prepare our hearts to receive what you, Lord, would speak to us. May the Lord have hearing ears and receptive hearts and obedient spirits. may we all be drawn closer to you by the means of this meeting and this service. May we glean and gather from your word that would bless and benefit our lives, that would cause us to be more conformable to the image of your dear Son. Oh, dear Lord, help us now. Don't leave us like we've come. Don't leave us unchanged. But change us for the glory of God. And I pray, Lord, that you'd work effectually and mightily in all of us. Have mercy and help us this morning. Do for us what we cannot do for ourselves. And, Lord, above everything, may your name be glorified and magnified among us this morning. And what you're pleased to do in, through, and for us, we'll bow our worthy head and thank you for every bit of it. We ask everything we ask in Jesus' wonderful name. Amen and amen. Thank you for standing as we read the Word of God and prayed together. I guess my thought would come out of verse 6 of our text this morning that we read, when the Bible said, and when they had this done, they enclosed a great multitude of fishes and their net break. I simply want to talk to you this morning on how to get a net full. How to get a net full. The disciples, according to this scripture, had toiled all night and were the next day on the seashore washing their nets and were out of their boats. They were washing their nets because they had toiled all night. According to Simon Peter's testimony, they had taken nothing. So they had spent an all night toiling on the water of the Lake of Gennesaret, absolutely taken nothing in their net. But now in verse number 6, the Bible said, and when they had this done, when they had this done, when they had followed the command of the Lord, when they had obeyed what Jesus had said to them, the Bible said they enclosed a great multitude of fishes and their net break. They got a net full of fishes. Now, all through the night, they've not been able to, but now, after they had this done, they were able to get a net full of fishes. Surely all of us in our Christian walk, surely all of us in our living for the Lord and our walking for the Lord are interested in our net being full. That is, in us having fullness of joy, in us having fullness of grace, fullness of knowledge and understanding in the things of the Lord. Interested in having all the blessings that God wants us to have. And yet so many times we live our life. Yet so many times there are days and weeks and months that pass by. There are the nights of our life when we fall, my friend, and wind up with an empty net. God wants our life to be full. God wants our hearts to be satisfied. Amen? The Bible said, speaking of our soul, that we should delight ourselves in the fatness. I believe God wants us to be full of peace, full of joy, full of His knowledge and His understanding. Amen? I don't think God saved us to leave us empty, to leave us, my friend, unsatisfied or unfulfilled. Oh, my friend, how quickly many of us, after we're saved and after we follow God, how we reach a point where our life is empty and we're falling, my friend, through the night of this world and coming up only, my friend, empty-handed, with a net full, my friend, of the wrong things, the things that do not satisfy, the things that will not feed us nor sustain us. Can you imagine they were washing their nets for they had taken out of that lake, my friend, the weeds, my friend, the trash, my friend, the rocks, whatever had been caught in their net, yet without a fish, yet without something, my friend, to
1: satisfy their hunger. Amen. And so the Lord Jesus instructed them, my friend, and when they followed his instruction, they got a net full. Amen. So let's look at it if we can. This morning, things I thought about, I trust God will. I touch it this morning. How to call us, how to follow this pattern, how to follow this prescription, and get our net full. Are you interested in a net full? I am this morning. I want to be filled, my friend, with all the fullness that God has for us in Christ. Amen. I so noticed in the first verse as we began to read how the Bible said how the people pressed upon the Lord Jesus to hear the Word of God. And my friend, they pressed upon him. They surrounded him. My friend, they kept coming in closer upon him until he was surrounded. And they kept getting closer because they wanted to hear what the Word of the Lord said. Amen. I believe to have our net filled, we'll have to have a hunger. We'll have to have a thirst for the Word of God. Amen. It's easy sometimes for our mind and heart to get dull of hearing the Word of God. You see, the flesh doesn't really like the Word of God. The Word of God does not pacify or satisfy the flesh. And so, my friend, everything else in the world is geared to feed the flesh, to pacify the flesh, to satisfy the flesh. Amen. That's why we have entertainment. That's why we have amusement parks. My friend, because it does something for the flesh. And so, when the Word of God is preached and taught and read and studied, the flesh gets no enjoyment out of that. It doesn't satisfy the flesh. And so sometimes when we're more carnal minded than we are spiritual minded, when we're walking after the flesh instead of after the Spirit, our hunger and our desire to hear the Word of God weakens and wanes. Amen. And we may read it, but it's just another book to us. We may come to church to hear it, but we're sitting there and our mind's somewhere else. And so it goes in one ear and out the other. Amen. And I know you have to have an ear to hear. Am I being a physical ear? But you've also got to have a spiritual ear. And you've got to have your heart and your mind tuned in to the right station in order to hear the Word of God. If you don't, it'll just be another sermon. It'll just be someone making another speech. But if you never get your heart tuned right, and ever get your spirit right, and understand that the things of this world is not what you need most of all, but it's to hear the Word of God. Jesus himself said to Satan, when Satan tempted him, to turn the stones of my friend into bread so he could eat. He said, it is written, man shall not live by bread alone, but by every word that proceeds out of the mouth of God. I'll tell you, friend, we must have the Word of God. We must hear the Word of God. And this crowd of people have pressed upon Christ to hear the Word of God. Amen. They, my friend, wanted to hear him of God. It don't just come naturally. I mean, it's in there. But you got to deny the flesh. And you got to press. And I plead beyond. I thank God for the things of this life. In order to get your ear tuned in. And your heart receptive. Out of what God has to say. Amen. Oh, God, help us. Am I feeling a hearing of the Word of God? I press upon the Lord Jesus. How to hear the Word of God? We ought to press the men that we go to hear preach. We ought to press upon them or around them. How to hear the Word of God? Somebody said, we gather around. Yeah. We ought to put pressure on the men of God to preach. Amen. Well, there is a lot of pressure on pastors and preachers, evangelists in our day. There's a pressure to compromise. There's a pressure, my friend, how to preach what folks want to hear. My friend, how to go along with the crowd. My friend, and what others are doing.

Are you listening? Just to me, I'm not being entertained by the flesh. But God, get down to where we're living. God, get to our innermost being. Our part is the word that cleanses. It is the word that sheds light on our pathway. And on the, my friend, our standing. And we'll never grow spiritually. Our people feel are satisfied unless the word of God is preached and practiced in our lives. Amen. We must have the word of God. We can't just talk about it. We can't just say we love it. We must take it in. Thank God. We must hide it in our heart. We might not sin against thee. The word of God is what sanctifies us. Amen. And keeps us where we need to be with God. Amen. I press upon the preacher to preach. Can I ask you this? How long's it been since you asked God how to preach or preacher? Amen. And let him stand. Did you say, Lord, let him preach what I need, not what I want? Or let him preach what'll be

crazy in your sight. I need to go on this morning, but we need to press as they pressed upon Christ. It's pressing to hear the word of God. Cause him to look for a ship to get in. Amen. And pull away from the shore. Or he can preach. Or he can teach the people that had come to hear the word of God. He looks around. I found Simon's boat. And he said, Simon, is this your boat? He said, how would you move a little way from the shore? How would you? Hey, God, row this boat. Hey, God, just a little way. Immerse three from the land. Secondly, not only we need to press how to hear the word of God to get a net full, but we'll have to push away from the shore. Amen. To get a net full, you'll have to push away from the shore. Amen. You can't live, God, my friend, like the world. We have to live in it, but you can't live like it. Amen. We'll have to push away a little from the shore. Amen. God, help us. Oh, my. Are you listening to me? I say to you, I thought there is a constant battle, my friend, I'm being broken.

I don't believe anything. I'll cause us to lose our relationship. But there are a multitude of things that cause us

and the evil that is in the world. Amen. That Bible said in Luke chapter 21 and verse 34, and take heed to yourselves, lest at any time your hearts be overcharged with surfeiting and drunkenness and cares of this life. So that they come upon you unaware. The day of the Lord, that's what he's talking about. Romans chapter 12, you know it well, verse 1. I beseech you therefore, brethren, by the mercies of God, that you present your body a living sacrifice, holy, acceptable unto God, which is your reasonable service. What's he talking about? Pushing a little away from the shore. And be not conformed to this world, but be ye transformed. How do you get transformed from the world? Amen. Now all of us had a transformation the day we got saved. God transformed our inward man from the creature that it was, from the angelic nature it was under. God transformed us out of the kingdom of darkness into the kingdom of God's dear Son. God made us new creatures in Christ Jesus. Amen. Are you hearing me? And we're no longer under the dominion of sin or the power of sin. We no longer live in the realm of sin. Hey, God. But we've been made new, transformed, regenerated, born again, whatever word you want to use. But may I remind you this morning, friend,

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It's to be transformed. So I got to get saved every day or every few minutes? No. But he said, be transformed. I'm not by the renewing or regenerating or being born again of the Spirit, but all that renewing of the mind. Hallelujah. Oh, you see what we have to do. I God, the inward man's renewed.

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Have I renewed? Push away from the shore.

0: God.
1: Oh, yeah.
0: And I know the temptation. Hallelujah. I mean, there's always been the temptation and the tendency to follow the world to a certain degree, to be conformed to the world, to be like them. But if we're going to prove what is that good, acceptable, and perfect will of God, we've got to be transformed. Our minds got to be renewed. Through prayer, through the Word of God. Amen. Through letting the Holy Spirit direct our life. Always been the tendency to be conformed to the world. Amen. It's always there because we're in this world, we're in this flesh, in this body of death. And naturally, I thought it wants to be accepted. The carnal man, the natural man, wants to fit in.
1: Yeah, yeah.
0: Amen. He don't want to take ridicule. I thought he don't want to be looked down his nose. Somebody look down their nose at him. He don't want to be set aside. Our lives there are ignored. And that's what happens quite often when we take a stand for Christ. And when we live holy and keep our lives clean. Anybody hearing me?
1: Yeah.
0: Oh my.
1: Yeah.
0: But there's a greater temptation than ever has been to be conformed to the world, because so many of the church people today, so many of the so-called Christians today are conforming to this world. Amen. And not only do we look at a world that wants us to be like them and join in and not to walk separate, but when you walk separate from the world and you follow a different course and a different pattern and a different way of life, it condemns thee

we look at them and say they're successful, they're getting by, why can't we join them and do like them? They're all doing it. Not just the world. The church people are doing it. So why can't we live like them and be as happy as they are? I'll tell you, friend, why we can't. Because we don't follow. Ain't

Bible. How much has for the Word of God? Are you hearing me? Amen. Oh, anybody know what I'm preaching on this morning? I'm trying to preach on how to have your net full. First of all, you got to press upon the man of God to hear the Word of God. Amen. Oh, my. My, my. My, my. Hallelujah. Some folks want to tell a preacher how to preach or how not to preach. That's some folks' only idea of pressing upon a man of God. Or some people in the congregation will have a pet peeve, a pet sin, amen, or something that they deem to be wrong in everybody else's life that they have overcome in their life, and they want the preacher to preach on it every time he preaches. Because they're not guilty, but they sure like for him to wear everybody else out. Or yet they're harboring something in their own life that they don't want the preacher to say nothing about. So they always get the word to him somehow or another. Somehow through the grapevine, if they don't have enough punching and brass to say,

his name. Oh, am I here's the word of the Lord that was pressed upon. Now here's the pushing away from the shore. Just a little from the land. Far enough away that they can hear Jesus preach, but far enough away that their presence did not keep him from preaching. Are you hearing me? Bless his name. Hallelujah. Oh, the pastor, the evangelist has to be sociable and friendly enough that he can preach to the people. Amen. But he can't be your buddy. Amen. And he is in some ways your best friend, but he can't be your best friend. Hallelujah. Are y'all listening to me? It's got to be more than your fishing buddy, your hunting buddy. Thank God, he has to be more to you. Thank God, my friend, I've been the one you go out to eat with. And I'm not saying there's anything wrong with any of that. But if

0: be like other men. When Samson became like other men, he lost his power with God. When the church became like the world, she lost her power. You and I, when we become too much like the world, we lose our power, our influence.
1: Yeah, right. God.
0: Preaching right. Amen. Hallelujah. Bless his name. So, first of all, they pressed upon. Second of all, they pushed away a little from the land. Thirdly, he said in verse number 4, after he got through speaking and preaching and teaching to the people, he said, now, Simon, launch out in the deep in your ship. You've just been a little way from land, but he said, now launch out in the deep and let down your net for a great broad of fishes. Go out further. You've been a little way from land. You had to be a little way from land to, and I did, I had to be in your boat a little way from land to preach to the people. I think Jesus knew that being out there in that water and preaching off of that boat, that his voice carried on that water. And then there were mountains around that Lake Gennesaret or the Sea of Galilee. So out there from that lake is that on that water, and his voice went forth, it carried much better than had he been on the shore. Hallelujah. You can't preach to a world in the middle of them. You've got to be out here a little from them. Woo! Not so much from them. I thought that they despise it. And they have not been speak evil of your good. But you've got to be part of the way. And when you say, this is what God said, I know it's coming from heaven. And it's not of yourself.
1: Yeah, I'm on now. You're right.
0: Woo! Right. That it echoes, that it carries. And it's got weight to it.
1: Yeah.
0: Hallelujah. Oh my. Well, not only is they're pushing away, but now they are paddling further in the deep. May I say this? To have a net full, you're going to have a place. You're going to have some time that you spend alone with God, amen, to get in the deep. Are you hearing me? Oh, you've got to have a spot, an altar. You've got to find a place somewhere. You've got to assign some time in the day. You've got to take out, amen, moments, thank God, minutes, hours, whatever. You've got to take out, thank God, in order to launch out in the deep if you're going to have a net full. Hallelujah. Oh, you can get a little way from shore, be separate and sanctify and proclaim the Word of God. But you must all, if you ever have a net full, get out in the deep.
1: Yeah.
0: The crowd wouldn't fall in Simon. And the Lord, it was just Simon. And the Lord Jesus, at this time, it is just one boat. And God, out yonder in the deep,

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You can't get that. 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You have to launch out of the deep by yourself and pray and pray and seek God and get a hold of him. Just you and him. Amen. Hallelujah. And I'll tell you what you can do. You can

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And when he says go back, when he says head back to shore, go witness to others, go tell others, you dread it. Lord, just let me stay here. I'm enjoying this. Oh, our secret time, our devotion time, our prayer time, our personal time ought to become that real to us. Woo! Hallelujah. Amen. 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Amen. Bless his name. And the first time you go, there may not be no endowment, or even the second or the third time or half a dozen times. But as you continue to make your way and launch out in the deep, hey, God, before you know it, you'll come to realize

0: mean things unbiblical, unscriptural, or unspiritual. But I'm talking about just greater depths with God. And there is greater depth than just being saved.
1: Yeah.
0: Woo! Hallelujah. Not only did they launch out, paddle out in the deep, but at the precise time when Jesus said, now let down your net, Peter let down the net. Now he objected. He put his two cents worth in. Hallelujah. And I found out there's folks that do that. When you preach, they'll object and say, well, now, wait just a minute here, because it goes against the grain. But Peter went ahead and done it, because it was the word of the Lord. I may not like it, Peter said, but because you said it, I'm going to do it. And I don't mind folks like that, but a lot of folks will say, that's right, and they never follow it. Amen. Jesus said, there are those that say, Lord, Lord, but do not the things which I say. And it's not enough to holler amen and call him Lord and then not live or do what he told you or taught you or showed you to do. Doesn't help you. You'll never get a neck full like that. And even though you resist and rebel at first and your flesh will, when you go ahead and obey him, hey God, when you go ahead and say, I'll submit myself, I'll humble myself, hey God, I'll set out my pride, I'll do it your way. Woo! And the man can get full.
1: Amen.
0: Bless his name. Hallelujah. So here, he let down his net at the precise time. Now, there is a window of opportunity for all of us. And help us, Lord, to be careful not to let that window of opportunity get by us. The children of Israel at Kadesh Barnea, after the 40 days, the spies viewed out by there and came back and brought back the report, had just a small window of time to go over and to go in. And they refused. Then when they realized they'd done wrong, they said, well, we'll just go on over anyhow. God said, well, you may go, but I ain't going with you. And they come back defeated. They come back unable to take the land because you've got to let down your net at the precise time. What Peter was saying was, Lord, we are professional, commercial fishermen. We do this for a living. We do it not only to provide meat for ourselves and our family, but we also do it, thank God, to make a living and put some meat on other people's table. We sell these fish. We know how to fish. And Lord, what I'm telling you is, we fish at night. That's when the school of fishes run through this lake. It's at night. Hey, hallelujah. I've been doing this all my life, and we always fish at night.

you'll obey the word of God, whether you feel like it or not, whether you want to or not. But you'll bring yourself under some subjection out of what he said to you. Woo! You'll find out that's what the devil gets for. The man, bless his name. The net got so full that it began to break. Amen. The net got so full that one ship couldn't hold it. And Peter hollered and said, "Hey, bring that other ship. Hey, partners. Amen. Hey, co-workers. Amen. Hey, men. Hey, brethren. Bring that other ship." And the Bible said they had so many fish, they filled up both ships. And they still had so many that both ships started to sink on. Are you hearing me? Oh, my. Oh, my. Someone said it right. Burdens will never sink you. But blessings will. We have to be more aware, more conscious, more on guard when God blesses us than when we're burdened. Because it's in those blessings that we get to feel like we did something. And our pride lifts us up and we're tempted then. And the man that thinketh he standeth, he better take heed, lest he fall. Or a man thinketh himself to be something when he's nothing. Thank God he's deceived himself. Oh, are you listening to me? And so, it's the blessing, but oh, they shared it with the other folks. It's such a net full. I like to be like the old Christians that I grew up around, that seemingly, pretty reliably, pretty consistently had a net full. Yes. I think I was a little spoiled by being around them, because I got so used, Brother Danny, to being around them and sharing what was in their net. But a lot of times I failed to get my net full. You see, if all of us come to the church and none of us have a net full, nobody else will ever share. But if somebody's got a net full, then somebody else can take home a blessing. Somebody else can leave with a boat full or a ship full. Amen? Hallelujah. And then that'll be my last point. Not only did he share with them, but, of course, you know, Peter fell on his knees at Jesus' feet and said, "Depart from me, I'm a sinful man, O Lord." And he said, "Simon, fear not. From henceforth thou shalt catch men." Peter come to realize he was dealing with somebody that wasn't just normal somebody. And Peter realized he wasn't worthy that this man should be in his presence, sailing his ship. Hallelujah. Yes. Oh, God, help us never to get to the place in our life that somehow we feel like we deserve his salvation, or that we deserve his fellowship, or that we deserve his presence in our life. Yes. For all of us are undeserving and unworthy this morning. And if we got justice and what we deserve, we'd all be in hell. But it's his divine mercy and love and grace that makes him sail in our ship and have fellowship with us and be able to get our net pulled. Woo! Yeah. Yes, and when they brought the ships to land, they forsook all and followed him. It is important for them to get a net full. But when they got a net full and overly full, then Jesus helped them to understand there's something that was more satisfying than just having a net full. And that was reaching out to somebody else. I do believe in our Christian life when we can get to the point that we don't just live so we can have a blessing or feel the presence of God, or we don't just go to church so we can be blessed, but we live so others can be blessed through us. And we go to church that we might share with others
we'll understand that is a greater fulfillment. That is a greater calling than just having our own net full. To catch men is greater than just to catch fish. Amen. To see sinners saved, to see saints edified, to see our brother and our sister in Christ grow in grace and knowledge of the Lord ought to cause us to have more satisfaction and a greater blessing than we ourselves enjoying the Lord. Was it Christ that said it, thus my joy is fulfilled? The little John that said it, thus my joy is fulfilled, when God, when we can see others following in the right path, when we have had a hand in reaching out to others and helping others. We have promoted the gospel, and we have promoted the ministry of reconciliation. When we have helped to catch others, I'll tell you, that brings, we'll find out, that even brings more satisfaction than getting our net. When we served others, we find out that that is really the height of Christianity, yes, rather than pleasing ourselves. When the saints are edified and the body is edified, we find that that's the greater blessing. Do you need a net full this morning? Have you pressed to hear the Word of God lately? Or have you become dull of hearing? Has preaching just become mundane to you? Something you got to set through, and that you have to wade through and get through so you can get about with the rest of your life. Such a burden to you, such a drudge to your life. Or is it your delight? Have you pushed away from the shore, or are you too mixed in with the crowd? Have you launched out in the deep? Have you obeyed His Word? Have you walked by faith? Have you taken Him at His Word? Though carnally, it doesn't look like that's the best way, because He said do it that way. You've resigned to His Word, and that's faith. Make sure it's Him. Don't just out and do something to be doing it. But you double check and make sure it's the Word of God. And when it is, you go at it. I wonder, is your net full? Do you want it to be full this morning? Everybody stand, please. I'm through preaching. Sister will come and play on the piano. We'll give an opportunity to pray. Do you need to pray this morning? Do you need a net full? If so, would you come? Father, sister, plays on the piano. Obey the Lord now.

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2: The Nancy Grace Roman Space Telescope will help uncover more information about some of the universe's greatest mysteries, including dark energy. Iran is vowing to resist U.S. sanctions as the war passes the six-month mark.
4: While Tehran is publicly downplaying the impacts of the sweeping sanctions, Iran's president is now acknowledging the economic pressure is taking a toll. The White House says the sanctions are meant to cut off Iran's revenue.
2: That is Fox's Marion Rafferty. 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
7: Welcome to Seasons of Life, Episode 18. I want to thank Bobby Ledbetter, Twin Cities Used Cars. Bobby's in Gaston, and he is a sponsor, and I really want to appreciate Bobby. I called him a few weeks ago, and he's watching the episodes, and he's a good Christian man, and he's going to stand behind his cars, and he's got a lot of used cars and inventory. I was there a few weeks ago, and I can promise you, anything you want, if Bobby don't have it, I bet you he can get it. So I just want to thank him so much for his sponsorship with the Seasons of Life. Holly with WZOB, we're actually in her office now. We just come in here and take the place over. And she's a good person, and I want to thank her for giving us the opportunity to meet here and do this episode. BC Media, Victor, I couldn't do it without you, man. You're the rock star here. You got the technology. You make us look good. And I want to thank you so much. You can watch these on WZLB Facebook and BC Media. BC Media, just thank you again so much. So everything, there's a season, a time for every purpose under heaven. This is Ecclesiastes 3:1. New seasons happen when we get married, start a job, or we have children. Other seasons are harder if we lose a loved one, a job, or our health. We find ourselves reacting differently to each one, often experiencing a fight or flight response. Sometimes we just want to run. We may readily face the new season and take its challenges head on, or we feel apprehensive of the change and we want to run in other directions. The Apostle Paul tells us exactly how to react to new seasons of life, whether good or bad. We rejoice always, pray continually, give thanks in all circumstances, for this is God's will for you in Christ Jesus. 1 Thessalonians 5:16 through 18, that's how you turn any season of life into a closer connection with God. I'm excited today to have my friend here that I've just met.
8: Yeah.
7: Jenny Mann.
8: Yes.
7: And you've been recommended to me by several different ones.
8: And, all three of them, right?
7: I think there was two.
8: Oh, okay, my bad.
7: I'm teasing you. My phone is blowing up wanting you to be here, and thank you again for coming. I appreciate you, and God bless you.
8: Well,
7: and it's your life. Nobody but you know it, so please share it with us. Thank you.
8: Well, I'm Jenny Mann. I'm from Ider. It's a little town up in northeast, the corner of the county. Let me start from the beginning. I was
7: you
8: born
7: start
8: on
7: wherever
8: a cold
7: you want
8: December
7: to.
8: Day.
7: Wow, this is going to be a long one here.
8: Oh, no, I'm 44 years old. I've been married to my husband for 25 years. We have three beautiful daughters together. And I'm a school bus driver. That's what I decided I wanted to be when I grew up, I guess. So I do that. I've been doing that for... This will be my... I just finished up my eighth year.
7: So you drive at Ider?
8: I do drive at Ider, yes. And
7: those kids nice on that bus?
8: They are. They're just like my own babies. So
7: nice.
8: I love them.
7: Okay.
8: I feel like that. You talk about seasons of life. There's so many different things we go through where we can we have a chance to minister in different ways.
7: Yes, ma'am.
8: And that to me, driving a bus is kind of a ministry to me. But I also sing. I love to sing.
7: You sing?
8: I do sing. So. I may sing you a song before we leave today.
7: How about it, guys? You want to hear a song?
8: But when you'd asked me to come in, I don't really have an agenda or anything to talk about.
7: It's okay.
8: But I can remember I was telling my friend before I left, I said, you know, maybe there's some young moms and young wives that watch this. So with being a mom for 20 years and being married for 25, I've been through some seasons too, you know. Raising children is not easy this day and time.
7: Tell me again, how many?
8: I mean, three. I have
7: three
8: twins.
7: Children.
8: Yeah,
7: twins. I've got twin sisters. Yeah. That's a challenge.
8: I have twins. They're 20. One just graduated nursing school and with her bachelor's degree, so she's working.
7: Congratulations.
8: Yes. And the other one is a Crimsonette at the University of Alabama.
7: Wow.
8: Yes.
7: How about that?
8: And then my
7: I know
8: youngest.
7: You're proud.
8: Oh, very proud. Roll Tide. And then my youngest, she's going into 10th grade. At Ider, she just got her driver's permit, and she sings. So we're very blessed, very blessed. But it's not always been easy. It's not always been easy, girls. So my advice would be don't forget to take time to remember who your spouse is, you know, for each other, and know that these hard days don't last forever. And everybody always said, you know, take it in, enjoy them youngins while they're little, you know, you won't have it all the time. And it's hard to see that when you're a mom and you're in the throes of motherhood and, you know, you're stressed mm-hmm. out. Your goal is just make it to bedtime. Mm-hmm. That's how I felt lots of days.
7: Well, congratulations on those children.
8: Well, thank you.
9: I know my wife talked about you a lot. You're on Facebook. I know you're a community involved. Tell us a little bit about that, because when I heard who you were, I'm thinking, we've heard that name. And my wife loves you.
8: Oh, that's great.
9: She loves you.
8: That's great.
9: But tell us a little about that, them experiences.
8: Okay. So I'm just a goofy girl. You just got to know. I'm always up for a good time. Let's have some fun. So when Facebook started, you could do the live videos. And even before that, I would do videos of the weather. I love snow. That's my favorite. It's just my favorite thing because everything can be so ugly outside and you put a layer of snow on it and it just looks pure
7: I can
8: and
7: see
8: clean.
7: It now.
8: And, you know, it's just beautiful. It's beautiful. So I would do these weather videos. And I mean, I might dress up with some floaties on if it's going to be raining a lot or some goggles.
7: You're at the right place here. Yeah, you're at the right place. We're going to have some fun.
8: So, I mean, I would do these, and of course, my kids were little. When they were smaller, they thought it was cute, but as they got older, it didn't get as cute. You know, mm-hmm. It wasn't as fun, but I mean, I got to the point, I had some videos that went viral. Fox News contacted me, you know, to be on
7: goodness.
8: With them, and oh, Brett Kavanaugh had to ruin it because they were trying to get him confirmed, and I got kicked off of being on Fox News because that took, you know, that was more important than me. But anyway, so Steve Harvey, the Steve Harvey Show, had reached out to me. I never did go anywhere or do anything, but it was just fun. But I think the thing that was most fascinating was all the messages I got on Facebook mm-hmm. just from doing these stupid little videos and acting like a fool.
7: So how did you come up with that? You just like...
8: It's a gift. Here is a gift.
7: Okay.
8: You just have to know I'm a nut. I will do just about anything to get a smile out of somebody, you know. So when I was figuring out that it wasn't just reaching people in DeKalb County or the state of Alabama, it was all over the United States. And then it was people overseas. The messages that I got was just unbelievable. But the ones that stuck out to me were maybe the people who were in a bad situation. Mm-hmm. Whether they be in a nursing home. I had several of those. I'm in a nursing home, and, you know, this is the most I've smiled, and I can't tell you how long. And then people would start sending me, you know, prayer requests. Hey, pray for this or pray for this. And
7: so you were bringing happy to those folks.
8: And, yeah.
7: Just, that needed a smile.
8: Just bringing some joy.
7: Do you ever go through nursing homes now?
8: No, not very much.
7: I do. It's one of my new hobbies.
8: Is it?
7: I've been doing this for a while because being in business, you get to know a lot of people.
8: Mm-hmm.
7: And, you know, the other day I was down here at Crown, I think it was, and I'm going up and down the hall looking at all the doors, and some of them I'd go in, some of them I didn't know. Mm-hmm. And then they told me there was a board up there next to the elevator with all the patients. So mm-hmm. I got real smart there and went up there and looked at it. So I don't know. I've done that for years, though.
8: Yeah.
7: You'd be great at it. You'd bring a smile. Those people.
8: So, well, maybe someday I'll do that. But being raised in a singing family, have you ever heard of Sacred Harp singing? Fossil Law, Shape No.
7: Norma Latham's brother.
8: Oh, yeah.
7: Rodney. Mm-hmm. I was up at the... Were you up at the breakfast the other day for Livingston and
8: no,
7: Ledbetter?
8: No, I didn't make it to that.
7: Yeah, I always think of Norma. I bet you knew Norma. Mm-hmm. She was my buddy. Yep. Renee. Oh,
9: yeah.
7: Rodney Ivy.
8: Yeah. Yeah. So being raised in a singing family, it is nothing uncommon for when somebody's knocking on death's door, to call
7: that?
8: In a group of singers and come sing. That's been something that I've done since I was a kid, you know. But talking about singing and bringing people joy, you know, I mentioned earlier, I do sing something that in this
7: You know,
8: season,
7: if God puts this on you, cut loose. I'm on board. You know I'm on board. If this is overwhelming, let her rip.
8: Yeah, but Holly and I were talking about this out there, just different ways of ministering, and I'm getting older, which in turn means my friends are getting older, and that means our parents and loved ones are getting older. I've never thought about it as a ministry, but, mm-hmm. you know, being able to sing to somebody before they pass,
7: mm-hmm.
8: that's
7: what
8: an
7: a
8: honor.
7: Blessing.
8: That is an honor. And so.
7: Oh, I wish I could sing. I wish I could sing.
8: Well, you can.
7: No, ma'am. No, ma'am. I promise you, I can't.
8: So, but yeah.
7: Blake, can you sing? Brian Thomas, you and her want to do a little duo here?
9: No, I always want to play the guitar.
8: Oh, now I love me a guitar player.
9: Yeah.
8: That's great.
9: Yeah.
8: That's great.
7: Now, you had one the other day, said you was going to teach yourself. How's that going?
9: We're going to teach him.
7: Okay.
9: He can learn a little easier than I can.
7: Yeah, and then he'll teach you.
9: Yeah.
8: So.
7: Sacred Harp.
8: Yep.
7: You're just happy. You feel good about life.
8: I do.
7: I'm pretty sure God has a lot to do with that.
8: Yes. You said it was funny. It was in my devotional this morning. Then you was talking about, I love the word joy.
7: That's
8: probably my favorite word. And even rejoice. Those are great words. So
7: let's talk some about joy.
8: Mm-hmm.
7: Attitude.
8: Yep.
7: I was raised, my mother would say, Jimmy, it's your call. You just woke up. You can make the day good or you can make the day bad. Such an easy decision.
8: Mm-hmm.
7: It's your choice.
8: It is.
7: And joy is such a great word.
8: I mean, it just makes you feel good to say it. It's almost like saying Jesus. You can't say that and not smile.
7: Exactly.
8: You know?
7: So why have people lost a lot of their joy these days? I do it for aggravation sometimes, just to do it. In a restaurant, I'll say hello to everybody if it comes to me. Not always.
8: Oh, yeah.
7: Most of them don't want to even look at you, much less be nice to you. So what's caused that, in your opinion?
8: We've just, as a society, become so self-absorbed.
7: We've got away from Jesus.
8: Absolutely, we have.
7: Okay.
8: And we've lost our compassion for others.
7: More about themselves.
8: Oh, yeah. Yeah.
7: We may have a little service here.
8: It's more, you know, fuck, that's what it is.
7: Well, all we can do is spread joy.
8: Oh, yeah.
7: We can do that.
8: Mm-hmm. It don't take a lot.
7: No, ma'am, it don't.
8: Just a simple smile or a, how are you?
7: Being nice to people.
8: Right. Go back to the basics. Go back to the basics.
7: We're getting deep now.
8: Yeah.
9: I just know that we're glad to have you and your story on here, because you have touched a lot of people.
8: Oh.
9: A lot of lives. Just by bringing your joy to the little Facebook thing. Like I say, Beth watched it all the time. Mm-hmm. She loved it.
8: Yeah.
9: And so, you know.
7: Do you still do the Facebook? I mean, like little videos and things?
8: Oh, yeah, every now and then. They're probably a little more, some things are a little more serious now, mm-hmm, than they were, but I think that's just because of the season of life that you're in.
7: So do you get up with a certain theme or ideal, or is it just while you're dusting or something that just hits you?
8: No, it just comes to me. I'm a one-take wonder. I'm not going to re-record something. What you see is what you get.
7: Good point. That's a good point.
8: That's the way it works. I do want to share this with you because...
7: Please do. Yes, ma'am.
8: I had looked it up. I seen you had your little book there, because this is my favorite verse. And it applies to everybody. But it's Romans chapter 8, verses 38 and 39. For I am persuaded that neither death, nor life, nor angels, nor principalities, nor powers, nor things present, nor things to come, nor height, nor depth, nor any other created thing shall be able to separate us from the love of God, which is in Christ Jesus our Lord.
7: Amen. Thank you for reading that. That's good scripture.
8: So that's good. That makes me feel like, you know, no matter how bad life gets, He's always there.
7: So I want to ask this happy person. I'll get it started if you want me to.
8: Okay.
7: You know when my best time starting out the day is a cup of coffee and reading scripture. I have this has been one, and I've got several in recent scripture, and it will put so much love and joy, mm-hmm, in your heart. You set the tone for the whole day.
8: Yes.
7: So when do you have your little Bible study or scripture?
8: In the mornings. I'm an early riser. So I'll get up in the morning and make my cup of coffee, open the blinds, open the door. Sometimes I'll raise the windows, and I will turn on just hymns, piano hymns. And
7: do you play piano?
8: I try.
7: Wow. What kind of talented person here?
8: I'm not very good at it, but...
7: Brian, when you start playing that guitar, I'd like to hear you and Jenny here, she'd be on the piano and you'd be on the guitar.
8: Oh, we'll let Carly, my youngest daughter.
9: I was fixing to say, you can't imagine what kind of honor not only me, but anybody in this whole world would be to sing with her and her family. That's some good stuff. That's good stuff.
8: So.
7: I did some research on you a little bit.
8: Okay, good.
7: I'd never seen you before. At least I wanted to know what you looked like. So I just typed in your name, and I noticed you had down here, was it the theater? Where did you have this presentation in Fort Payne, downtown Fort Payne? So did they just call you because you're got all this joy and you're good with people? And
8: what did I do in Fort Payne? I don't remember.
7: What was that? She's put me on the spot now. Mm-hmm. I don't even remember what I looked at. But you were, I know you did something with Holly. I had a picture of you and Holly.
8: The Boomtown Opry.
7: Boomtown
8: Opry.
7: That's exactly what it was. Yes.
8: Boomtown. I did that for a few years. That was fun.
7: So what is that exactly?
8: They do that on third Saturdays, in correlation with the third Saturdays. They don't start the very first one. I think it starts in May and goes through September. Maybe through September.
7: So is that still going?
8: It is. They still do it. It's a fundraiser for the Fort Payne Opera House and Landmarks of DeKalb.
7: It's good.
8: They just do like a little variety show, you know, type thing.
7: So whose brainchild was that?
8: It was not mine. It was a young lady from, she was originally from Fort Payne, but then she had moved
7: okay
8: out, but come back. So
7: we had the mayor in here. Was that last week?
8: Mayor Brown?
7: Mm-hmm.
8: He's yeah. a good one.
7: Yes, he is. I've known him forever, yeah. a long time.
8: He's a good one. Well, you want me to sing you a song?
7: Please do.
8: All right.
7: I didn't think you'd ever ask.
8: Look, let me get a drink of my water. I have to tell y'all. I'm going to look at this camera and I'm going to tell it. This is water.
7: Yeah.
8: I'm in my mama era. I don't have any grandkids. And
7: you
8: I don't
7: know,
8: want
7: she's
8: any.
7: Explaining that water so much. Now I'm starting to question it. Can I smell of that water?
8: You go right ahead. You just take a big old whiff.
7: It don't matter to me. We're fixing to have a good song.
8: It tastes so much better in a glass jar, though.
7: That's a country girl right
8: it
7: there.
8: It makes me think of my mama.
7: Exactly. So she would drink out of a
8: do
7: jar.
8: What makes you happy.
7: Absolutely.
8: Within reason.
7: Yes, ma'am.
8: All right. So here we go. Oh.

0: That was amazing. I had chills coming down me. Yes. My goodness. Thank you.
1: You're welcome. That was
0: beautiful. What a voice.
1: I don't reckon the Lord gives you a voice just to keep it hid.
0: Don't hide that.
1: That's right.
0: No, ma'am.
1: I will add this too. I lost my voice. Spent about 3 or 4 years ago completely for almost a whole year. And you talk about a sad time in my life. That's my joy comes from singing. That's my worship, you know, my praise. And completely lost it. I went to so many doctors trying to figure out what was going on. We checked to see if I had nodules on my vocal cords, which I did not. But they were just very, very sick from a combination of asthma and acid reflux. They had just gone untreated for years.
0: Wow, excuse me.
1: And
0: so you could speak, you just the singing.
1: Barely speak. But yeah, the singing was non-existent. I would sit in church and just cry because I couldn't.
0: Wow.
1: I couldn't sing. I would whistle along. My girls said, "Mom, stop!" I'm like, you just got to do something.
0: Yeah.
1: But anyway, so I just praise the Lord for giving me that back.
0: You.
1: And you know,
0: God
1: I will.
0: Bless you. What a talent!
1: I will forever use it for Him.
0: What a talent!
1: So
0: you know, I thought, well, yeah, let's let her sing. I didn't know it was going to be anything close to that. Wow. Wow, thank you for doing that. What a blessing. What a blessing.
1: You're welcome.
0: I love you. Thank you so much for coming.
1: Thank you for having me.
0: And help my warriors here, my buddies, spread the word of Jesus and the Holy Spirit. Let's just get out there. And like old Sam Graham said here a while back, let's put our armor on and work for Jesus, y'all.
1: That's right.
0: We're all he has right now. I mean, we're here to do his work, but you know, it takes a lot of courage sometimes.
1: It does.
0: It takes a lot of courage, but it's okay. It's okay. He's got this.
1: That's right.
0: Why we got a smile on our face today, and we're not.
1: And so, just treat people like you want to be treated.
0: Yes, ma'am. It's not complicated.
1: No, it ain't hard at all.
0: It's not complicated at all. Wow, I can't get over that singing. I seen some tears coming out of them eyes, Brian Thomas.
2: That's that right there, man. That's right there.
0: Favorite song.
2: Yep.
0: Favorite.
1: Aw.
0: If that one don't bring tears in that voice, you don't have a pulse. God bless you. You got anything else you want to?
1: I don't think so. We'll do it again.
0: We have put together here some very, very good minds, spiritual minds. And so I just want to thank you, Jeannie Mann, for being here. May God bless you and
1: thank
0: your
1: you
0: family.
1: So much.
0: And you're always welcome.
1: Well, I appreciate it.
0: Yes, ma'am.

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These words from 1 Corinthians 10:31. So whether you eat or drink, or whatever you do, do it all for the glory of God. WZOB.

0: Great to have you with us, WZOB. 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

tonight, partly cloudy, up at a low 67. Tomorrow, mostly sunny. Chance for afternoon showers and thunderstorms, high of 89. Tuesday, sunny, possible shower thunderstorm for the afternoon with a high of 91.

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1: Up next on our Sunday morning broadcast is Pastor Mike Miller of Ruhama Baptist Church.

Well, it's good to be back with you today. This is Brother Mike from Ruhama Baptist Church. And on this good Lord's Day, it's my privilege to be able to share God's Word with you. Well, we're going to look in the little book of 1 Timothy and in chapter 1 and look at a passage there related to a statement that Paul made. And it's all in a bigger setting of his life story and how the Lord Jesus impacted his life, had impacted his life story. So we're going to look at this, and I hope it'll be an encouragement to you. But maybe before we do, let me just share a prayer request that I received from a friend in India whose church does a lot of church planting and working in various places, especially throughout their region of the world. And this report comes from the area of the devastating floods in Nepal. And so the cry from the pastor is that for prayer. He said many missionaries, pastors, and believers have lost their lives. Numerous others remain missing. Several churches, families, and communities in Rasua and Nuwakot, churches and believers have been completely washed away. And he went on to list 11, and I'm sure there's more, but this is those that he was familiar with. He lists the church, the pastor's name, and those that, and the tragedy, or if there's believers missing or dead as a result. One church in the area, their pastor is missing. Another one, three believers are missing. One church, approximately 50 believers are missing. In another, 30 believers that are confirmed to have died. In another, the pastor is the only person alive in their church. four believers missing in another church and area. 17 missing in another church, 3 in another one, 4 in another one, and then one, the building's partly damaged in one. So this kind of traumatic experience is going on. I had not followed the Nepal floods as much as very much until I received this cry for prayer and calling the church and asking for prayer for the believers in Nepal and their churches that have been impacted by the flood in that area. So anyway, I have heard also that 90 Americans are, I guess, missing as a result of this devastating flood that took place. Anyway, there's such a terrible event that has happened. I thought I'd mention it today for prayer and maybe ask the Lord to help these believers, the ones that have come through to recover during this time. So let's take a minute and pray. Father, right now I just want to pray for this area and these people that have been impacted by the flooding, sudden flooding there and in Nepal. We do want to pray for the families of those that have lost loved ones, that there might be comfort and help and anyway, and ministry that could take place. We pray for the churches that have missing members. I ask you, Lord, to help them as they pray and cry to you. And many of them also have lost members.
that have died, and they're already confirmed. I pray for this pastor that's the only one left in his church. Ask you, Lord, to help him through this time, I pray. And Lord, over the next weeks and months and years ahead, that these churches will be well established, and I pray that they can prosper and carry on their ministries in the afterwards from this tragedy. So we just commit that to you. And thank you, Lord, for the Indian pastor that sent me the request, and bless him too as he does all that he can from his location to try to help in such a situation. Thanking you, Father, for your goodness toward us, guide us, strengthen us, and make us a blessing, I pray in Jesus' name. Amen. Okay, thank you so much for letting me take time to share that. And it's just a devastating time, I think, for the believers there in Nepal, which is a Buddhist country, or primarily Buddhist country, and that needs a lot of encouragement and a lot of gospel there. So we just pray for that. And thank you, Lord. Thank you so much, friends, for receiving that. And the best you can, remember and pray for those in need there in Nepal. Okay, now I told you we were going to look at 1 Timothy chapter 1. I'm going to pick up in verse 12 and read this passage. It says, "And I thank Christ Jesus our Lord, who has enabled me, because he counted me faithful, putting me into the ministry. Although," and here's his testimony, "although I was formerly a blasphemer, a persecutor, and an insolent man, and I obtained mercy because I did it ignorantly in unbelief, and the grace of our Lord was exceedingly abundant with faith and love which are in Christ Jesus. This is a faithful saying and worthy of all acceptance, that Christ Jesus came into the world to save sinners, of whom I am chief. However, for this reason I obtained mercy, that in me first Jesus Christ might show all longsuffering as a pattern to those who are going to believe on him for everlasting life. Now to the King, eternal, immortal, invisible, to God who alone is wise, be honor and glory forever and ever. Amen." Okay, I'll stop there and just think about this passage in light of Paul's life and the transformation that took place when formerly Saul of Tarsus met the Lord Jesus on the road to Damascus. As he was about that business of persecuting Christians, the Lord Jesus appeared to him in a bright light and turned his life upside down and totally changed him. He said in this passage that he formerly was a blasphemer, and a persecutor, and an insolent man, angry, violent man, and obtained mercy because he did it ignorantly. And so here was his life, and it speaks of how serious and how far he was from the life that Jesus would have for him. And yet he said that the grace of the Lord was abundant upon him. And of course, in that abundant, he's given the idea that it required a lot. It required a lot of grace for him to be forgiven and accepted by God. And then he said that this is a faithful saying, that Christ Jesus came in the world to save sinners. And then he added to it, you know, that saying that Jesus came to the world to save sinners, and in of whom I am chief, the number one sinner of all, see. And so that's all part of his testimony, that how he felt about himself, that he had sinned more than all the rest,
and he was persecuting believers, and he was a violent aggressor toward Christians and blasphemed God and God's name as a result of his vigorous persecution of believers and followers of Christ. He was blaspheming the Lord Jesus especially, I think. And he said that Christ he obtained mercy, and Christ showed long suffering toward him. That means he was patient with him. And so that as a pattern, and here's the reason that the Lord would save him, because he would become a model, an example, a pattern for those who were going to believe for eternal life, for everlasting life. And so his life, why was it the Lord saved him? The Lord saved him that the Gentiles that could be saved, and he would take the message of the gospel to the Gentile world. And also, as a former terrorist or as a former persecutor of the church, his life would so be changed that it would become a pattern for others. Others could look at him and say, well, if he can be saved, I can be saved. If it's possible for him to be saved, anybody can be saved. So he would become a pattern in his lifestyle and how he lived his life, and how his examples and his instruction and his teaching would become helpful to build the message of the Christian gospel, and to help build churches new believers upon the foundation of God's holy word. Now, that was in 1 Timothy, how Paul said that. Now, he used this kind of example of his testimony often in the book of Galatians. I want you to hear how he used it there when he was writing to the believers in Galatia, in the Galatian churches, in chapter 1, and we'll pick up in verse 13. He said, well, actually, let me go back and pick up in verse 11. He said, brothers and sisters, I want you to understand that the gospel message I preach is not based on mere human reasoning. I received my message from no human source. No one taught me. Instead, I received it by direct revelation from Jesus Christ. In other words, no one had given him this instruction, but the Lord Jesus Christ himself had instructed him. So he was sharing and he was preaching exactly what the Lord had allowed him to understand and opened his eyes about, and he was preaching it to others. He said, you know that what I was like when I followed the Jewish religion, how I violently persecuted God's church. So he's repeating what he said, or what was written there to 1 Timothy. He said, you know how I violently persecuted God's church. So he had obviously already shared parts of his testimony with them. And so his own personal experience of coming to faith in Christ was well known. So he says, you know how I violently persecuted God's church. I did my best to destroy it. I was far ahead of my fellow Jews in my zeal for the tradition of my ancestors. And so he was zealous in his religion, and that's why he was persecuting the Christians. Now remember, Paul's background was in Judaism. He was a Pharisee of the Pharisees. He was a number one in his position, and he was very zealous for the Lord. And because of that, he was persecuting believers. And he was, violently persecuting. But even before I was born, in Galatians 1:15, he's harking back and thinking about how God began to work in his life. He said, even before I was born, God chose me and called me by his marvelous grace. Then it pleased him to reveal his son in me so that I would proclaim the good news about Jesus to
the Gentiles. So he's saying this started before I was even born. God had a purpose, a plan, a calling that would be for my life. And at the right time, it pleased him to reveal his son in me. He didn't say at the right time, but then it says. And so that was his marvelous grace. So Paul saw it as God's wonderful grace in his life that the Lord had called him to salvation. But the reason was in order that he might proclaim the good news about Jesus to the Gentiles. Now, in our Timothy passage, the reasoning of his conversion was that he would also become an example or a pattern to those that would believe. And so they would know what it meant to follow Jesus. They could look at his life, and he would be a pattern that they could be forgiven too. And in this testimony, in the writing here in Galatians, he was saying that the reason was so that he would proclaim the good news about Jesus to the Gentiles. And my friend, listen, that was Paul's calling. Now, we're not apostles. None of us are apostles. But his life was to proclaim the good news. And for us, if we're believers, we're also to do our best to communicate the message of Jesus to others, whether it's children or family members or a church, or taking that message to some other place in the world and communicate the gospel to those who need to hear it. Maybe they haven't heard it, or if they have, maybe they haven't understood it. So it's up to us to do that. And Paul felt strongly about that. And of course, the Lord had revealed it to him. That was specifically his job. Now, so that's Timothy and Galatians. Paul also wrote about this in Philippians chapter 3. And when he's talking to the believers in Philippi, and this picks up in verse 5, he goes into more detail about his own life. He says, I was circumcised when I was 8 days old. I don't know if you've ever heard the saying, I was born on a church pew. But this is kind of what Paul's saying in Philippians 3:5. He circumcised when I was 8 days old, so he was born into his religion. And he said, I'm a pure-blooded citizen. Now, you know, in Korea, they have a saying about they were a believer from their mother's womb. Now, and that's a very common saying, actually, for those that were raised in the church. Well, Paul said he's in Judaism, I was circumcised from when I was 8 days old. Now, friends, we know, you know, and I hope so anyway, that there's a saying, God has no grandchildren. So just because our parents or grandparents were Christians doesn't mean we've been saved. Now, it might be because they were Christians that we were saved, that they communicated the gospel clearly. We were able to hear it, understand it at church or from our relatives or whoever, or friends. And then we were able to be born again because we believed the message that was communicated to us. We weren't automatically a Christian because we were born of a Christian mother or born into a Christian family. But that the benefit of it is great. I remember my great-grandmother asked me when I was a boy, are you a Christian? And that stayed with me. Now, and I felt convicted about it as a result, you know. And then later, I was saved. It was quite a while later, but that was I can remember her asking me that. She cared enough about me, even though she was elderly and sick. When I visited her, she asked me if I was a Christian. So I think that was a good testimony even from my great-grandmother. And Timothy, you know, his grandmother and his mother taught him the scriptures, and he was able to learn the gospel this way. Well, in Philippians 3, Paul says, I was circumcised when I was 8 days old. I'm a pure-blooded citizen of Israel and a member of the tribe of Benjamin, a real Hebrew if ever there was one.
I'm a member of the Pharisees who demand the strictest obedience to the Jewish law. I was so zealous that I harshly persecuted the church, and as for righteousness, I obeyed the law without a fault. Now, interesting statement, I think that's 3 through 6 in Philippians 3, but that's kind of Paul's resume from his Jewish training. You know, he learned his Judaism down in Jerusalem from Gamaliel, the great teacher there, and but he became so zealous for his belief that he persecuted the church. Persecuted means he fought against them. He had them arrested. He gave agreement to the death of Stephen, the stoning of Stephen, the holy martyr. And so he was very zealous, and his claim was that he obeyed the law without a fault. And so in his mind, that was his life. And as far as a legalist, keeping the law to every point. But listen to what he came to realize in his life. He said, I once thought these things were valuable, but now I consider them worthless because of what Christ has done. Yes, everything else is worthless when compared with the infinite value of knowing Christ Jesus, my Lord. For his sake, I have discarded everything and counted it all as garbage so that I could gain Christ and become one with him. I no longer count on my own righteousness through obeying the law. Rather, I become righteous through faith in Christ. For God's way of making us right with himself depends on faith. What a wonderful... He came to the proper realization that he really needed the Lord Jesus and faith and trust in him, and that Jesus was alive from the dead. My friend, if Saul of Tarsus can be saved, you also can be saved. My friend, if Saul of Tarsus can live a life as a Christian, even though it was hard and difficult, and the road that he began on was troubled and a hardship, you can also live through difficult times following Jesus Christ because of what the Lord Jesus has done. And if Saul realized that it wasn't anything he had done that could save him, but only faith in the Lord could save him, and trust in him for the righteousness of Christ and what Jesus had done on the cross for his sins. And so he would trust him, and that he considered of infinite value knowing Christ Jesus his Lord. So friend, what is it that you value the most? Your education or attainments, or does it have to do with your influence in this world, or your ability to make something of yourself? Or friend, is the most valuable thing in your life knowing Christ Jesus and following him? That's what happened to Saul of Tarsus. He went from a Jewish zealous, religious, we would call today terrorist, terrorizing those that contradicted their religious beliefs, to the apostle to the Gentiles, proclaiming the message of Christ everywhere and being willing to suffer for the message of Jesus if needed. And friend, I just trust today that your hope and faith and trust are in the Lord Jesus. Father, right now, thank you for those listening. We do pray for those dear believers in Nepal and how difficult it must be right now. Help them to come through this for your glory, we pray. And Father, I pray for those listening. There may be some that have been trusting in themselves that they are righteous,
but I pray for them that they might put their faith, hope, and trust only in the Lord Jesus as their Lord and Savior. I hope for that. I pray for that. And Lord, there may be some that following the Lord has become difficult. Encourage them to keep on following Jesus. We pray this in Jesus' name. Amen and amen.

0: 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Welcome to the Path of Life broadcast with Speaker Brother Walter Turner.
1: Greetings in the great name of Jesus. This is Bishop Walter Turner from Faith in Christ Church. We're located at 5735 North Galt Avenue here in Fort Payne, Alabama. So glad to have you tune in with us this Sunday morning, the last Sunday in the month of August. Time itself has so swiftly passed by, and we are making preparations. It is my prayer, my goal, my intention that every week, every day is the day that I'm making preparations to meet the Lord. And it is so good to have you on the radio that we can share the word together and encourage you by the Spirit of the Lord to hold on to the unchanging hand of God, because there was a time that we must be striving to draw closer to God. This is it. We see these things happening throughout the earth, and just behooves us to know that the Bible has declared this would happen before the end could come. And I want to be prepared whenever the Lord would come. I want to have made myself ready. And I'm asking Him to search my heart and give me what's needed to be the man of God He wants me to be. Because I don't want to be just somebody that speaks words, but I want to be a vessel of honor unto the Lord that declares His truths, that lives His word, and that loves Him more than I do anything else. But we're gracious again and very appreciative. I want to give you our schedule for Faith in Christ Church. We're located at 5735 North Galt. We have services on Saturdays that begin at 11 o'clock. We have a wonderful Bible study. I admonish anybody, if you like searching the Word of God, come be with us and we'll study the Word together. Not long back, we had a move of God in the Bible study, and man, I just loved it. I mean, the Spirit of the Lord came into that place and got people to praising God. You'd have thought we're just in a worship service, but it's just good when God intercedes and sets His seal of approval upon it. And we strive to break down the Word, not complicate it, but just keep it simplified and do what it says. And things that are just everyday living, that's what we go to the Word for. How do we do? How do we grow? How do we come to that place? Study the Word. Study to show ourselves approved unto God, workmen that needeth not to be ashamed, that rightly divide the Word of truth. And then on Wednesday nights, and then at 12 o'clock on Saturdays, rather, we have our regular service ministering the Word of God. Come be with us. Then on Wednesdays, we have a Bible study that starts at 6 o'clock. Usually my grandson, Darius Turner, he's there to minister that service. And we are there to admonish and to encourage. And a lot of times, it's not that many of us, but we're there to hear what the Lord has. The middle of the week, ain't nothing like it. They called it Hump Day. And when Hump Day rolls around, remember there's a day that you get into the Word, not just looking forward to the weekend, but get into the Word even during the weekday. And we love the Lord today, and we appreciate Him. Thank God for His mighty power. We're praying for our nation. I pray for our military. Not really good news hearing these things about those that are on the ships and the things that I hear. I know a lot of times people say, well, that's just fake news, but I'm going to tell you this much. If I were to have a son or a daughter in such a condition and in such an area where it's perilous, we have these countries that are attacking our armed forces bases and stuff like that in other countries, and our children are in harm's way. And for the parents, my heart goes out. I appreciate the volunteers. I appreciate those that are willing to make the sacrifice. But I tell you, you love your children. You love your nation, but you love your children. And you wanted your children to be respected as well. So we're going to pray about these matters. Believe in God. I know what the Bible says about when people go to saying, well, we're going to have such peace. The Bible said they'll say peace, peace, but then sudden destruction happens. So it tells me to pray that the peace of God would come into the lives of the people of God. We're always going to have military soldiers and all, sailors, whatever, We're always going to have somebody to defend our nation. But I want them to have the peace of God and to know that the Lord is with them as well. We're going to go before the Lord in prayer, remembering the poor as well, asking God that he would heal and deliver and set free. And I pray that God would anoint me to speak to your hearts today. You all pray with me. If you're sick or have an area that needs a touch from God, place your hand wherever you're having that problem. And we're going to believe the Lord. The Bible said, with his stripes, we were healed. Now, that's faith and believing God. This is your dose of medicine. This is your pill for the day, the gospel. And it's going to heal. Somebody's going to get a touch by this word and by us praying together in Jesus' name. Father, we come to you. We love you, Lord. I can never express to you how much I love you, Lord, but you know. And I ask you that you just give me an increase of love. I want to be overshadowed and feel with the love of God and faith to believe that whatever I ask in your name that you'd do it. God, the fields are truly white for harvest and laborers are few. But I pray that you would send forth laborers that are willing to work, giving themselves over to you and submitted to you, Lord. And wherever place you see fit to plant them, God, you'll give the increase. I pray, Lord, that you unify the body of Christ, bring churches together, that we all can serve you. We say that we're going to heaven, God. Let us be able to get along here. Let us be able to lay aside every difference, all of our opinions, and to have the mind of Christ. Because, Lord, you know what you're doing. You know you are in control of all things. And I submit it all into your hands and ask you to bless this radio broadcast. Let the voice, my voice, be carried out and let it touch the lives of people. Let me have sheep food, Lord, that I can nurture the body of Christ in the manner that you see fit in this time. I pray for those that are sick. Lay your hand upon them and minister to them, God, no matter what it is, physically, financially, every aspect of life, spiritually, Lord. Touch your people today and give miracles to your children, Lord. I pray that you would go with this nation and that you would protect and keep and that, God, you would give us a change of heart. Let this nation repent. Let the hearts of politicians repent. Let them feel the need of calling upon your name that they can get things right and do things according to your perfect will, Lord. Oh, go with us. Remember the poor and those that are without. Make provisions for them, Lord, in your precious name. And keep me, Jesus. Let me not speak anything that I should not say, but only speak the truth. In your name, Jesus, I pray. Amen and amen. We're going this morning to the book of Job. I'd like to read a passage first. This is from the book of James. And the purpose as to why we're reading what we're reading. And we know that if we trust the Lord, that God truly will answer. And the word of God teaches us. You've heard of the patience of Job. It's in the 5th chapter of James, in the 11th verse. It said, "Behold, we count them happy which endure. You have heard of the patience of Job and have seen the end of the Lord, that the Lord is very pitiful and of a tender mercy." So the Bible is letting us know here, God is preparing a people to go through some things. The word that's been coming to my mind and heart throughout this week has been battle tested. If you haven't been battle tested, you will be battle tested before you go to heaven. A battle tested individual is somebody that has learned how to survive through warfare. There is a war going on, a spiritual warfare, where the devil is seeking to wear out the patience of God's people. But we have too many examples in God's word how the Lord is teaching us how to fight the fight of faith, how to trust in him. And first of all, by having on the whole armor of God, that we can stand and withstand against the wiles of the devil. Everyone I know is going through something. There's not a person I know as far as a child of God that isn't facing some type of adversity. Why? Because it's necessary. We're fighting for a kingdom that cannot fail. Do you think the devil is just going to let you go? No, he's going to try to destroy you in any way he can. But God is saying that I'm going to give you grace. And he's promised that he'd be with us. That's why he said, put on my armor. Put on the whole armor of God. It's about like David going before the giant. And Saul decided to have him try on his armor.

feared God and eschewed evil. And there were born unto him 7 sons and 3 daughters. His substance also was 7,000 sheep and 3,000 camels and 500 yoke of oxen and 500 she-asses and a very great household, so that this man was the greatest of all the men in the East. Nobody can tell me that God can't bless you and you still have the right spirit. I know what the Bible said, the love of money is the root of all evil. But there are some people that are blessed that still have that spirit of fear of the Lord in their lives. And they do what's right. And here's one of them. And his sons went and feasted in their houses, every one his day, and sent and called for their 3 sisters to eat and to drink with them. And it was so when the days of their feasting were gone about that Job sent and sanctified them, and rose up early in the morning and offered burnt offerings according to the number of them all. But Job said, it may be that my sons have sinned and cursed God in their hearts. Thus did Job continue. You talk about a man that stood in his gap, in the gap for his family, being extremely wealthy people. Everybody chose a day out of the 7 of them. There's 7 days. And each household, they'd bring their family in and they were just feasting. Not that they was worshiping God. You don't read about that. They were just feasting. But Job, being the man of God that he was, he feared for him. And the Bible tells us how that he intervened for him. And he took his children and called them together. Evidently, he knew how to rule his home. One thing about a true man of God, he's going to rule his home in the fear of the Lord. And Job called his children together, and here the Bible said that he offered up sacrifices for them in case that they had sinned. He wanted God's mercies to be upon his children. Any good parent wants God's mercies upon his children. Battle tested. That's the title, battle tested. You prepare for war in the times of peace. In warfare, you have to be sometimes a leader to where you got to stand in the gap and you got to fight the battle when others aren't even aware that there's a battle going on. And the Bible said, now there was a day when the sons of God came to present themselves before the Lord, and Satan came also among them. The devil is always present. I'm going to tell you, Paul said it right. When I would do good, he said evil is present. So here comes the devil in the midst of the sons of God, wanting to see what's going on. Who is it that I might find that is not at their post nor doing what they're supposed to do? So he comes among them, and the Lord said unto Satan, God began to have a conversation with the devil. It ain't up for me and you to have a conversation with the devil. The Bible tells us to submit ourselves unto God and resist the devil, and he'd flee from us. But God himself, the Lord himself, said, I'm going to have a conversation with this thing. And then, whence comest thou, he said. Then Satan answered the Lord and said, from going to and fro in the earth and from walking up and down in it. His presence is everywhere. The devil is alive and well in this earth. And the Lord said unto Satan, hast thou considered my servant Job, that there is none like him in the earth, a perfect and an upright man, one that feareth God and escheweth evil? Now, in the very first chapter of the book of Job, it tells us the characteristics of this man. You know, sometimes we think that, Lord, if I live as close to you as possible, I can avoid any type of troubles, any type of conflicts or afflictions coming my way. But you know, God wants somebody that's battle tested. You don't know what you're capable of going through except you be tested. You don't even know what's in you except it be tested. God does not tempt us with evil. But God knows our character. He knows what we're capable of going through. And here he begins to advertise for Job. He said, hast thou considered my servant Job, that there is none like him? And the Bible said, then Satan answered the Lord and said, doth Job fear God for naught? Sarcasm.

Is he really fearing you? I want to know. Hast thou not made a hedge about him and about his house and about all that he hath on every side? Thou hast blessed the work of his hands, and his substance is increased in the land. The devil's sitting up there telling you, I've been observant. I see him. I recognize that all these blessings come from one source, and that's you. And I'm wanting to know. You said, have I considered him? You know I have. And here I am in your presence again. He said, but put forth thine hand. Now, here's the devil prompting the Lord. And look what he tells him. He said, but put forth thine hand now and touch all that he hath, and he will curse thee to thy face. And the Lord said unto Satan, behold, all that he hath is in thy power. Only upon himself put not forth thine hand. So Satan went forth from the presence of the Lord. He was anxious to go to work on this man by the name of Job. And the Lord had just given him permission to do it. Why do we murmur and complain when we go through things? Why was this story of Job written? Because the Lord is going to develop something in us. I read it just a little bit ago. The Bible said you heard of the patience of Job. Without patience, the Bible said, this is the only way we're going to possess our souls, in our patience. So there are things that you can't avoid. Forget about it. Don't even think about it. I'm not going to go through this, and I'm not going to go through that. You might as well just give up and say, Lord, not my will, thy will be done. And here the Lord allowed and permitted the devil to do all these things. And he told him, don't you touch his soul. And it said, and there was a day when his sons and his daughters were eating and drinking wine in their eldest brother's house. Again, nothing but feasting. Their lives were consumed with feasting and enjoying life. And there came a messenger unto Job and said, the oxen were plowing and the asses feeding beside them. And the Sabians fell upon them and took them away. Yea, they have slain the servants with the edge of the sword. And I only am escaped alone to tell thee. This one man had served Job all of this time. Never saw a day or even thought about a day like this coming. Because everything had been well. Never had any troubles, never had any problems with any other countries or nations coming against him to rob or to steal a kid, because there was a hedge around about him. But now the Lord said, I got to let the hedge down, because this has to be recorded in history. I got to record about this man by the name of Job that was perfect in his time, perfect in his generation, to let people know that I, God, I test my own. Oh, yes, Jesus. And it said, while he was yet speaking, there came also another and said, the fire of God has fallen from heaven and have burned up the sheep and the servants and consumed them, and I only am escaped alone to tell thee. Do you really think that was the fire from heaven, that God's fire allowed? God did that? No, God didn't do it. It was the devil's work. The devil, he can cause fire. He was the one that came to do these things. God had given him the permission. And while he was yet speaking, there came also another and said, the Chaldeans made out three bands and fell upon the camels and have carried them away, yea, and slain the servants with the edge of the sword. And I only am escaped alone to tell thee. Somebody had to come back and tell Job as to what had happened. Somebody had to let it be known that this destruction has come. You're a hated man, Job. But he wasn't necessarily hated by the people. He was hated by the devil. Why? Because he was a man of God. The devil don't love you. Children of God, if you go to thinking that the devil is afraid of you, that he loves you, all you have to do is, if the Lord see fit to allow you to go to battle with him, you're going to find out how much he hates you, everything around you. If he can touch those things around you and get your attentions off of God and get your eyes in a place where they don't need to be. Because if God is involved in it, you know what? He's going to bring you out of these things. And said, there came a great wind from the wilderness
and it smote the four corners of the house. Let me go up a little bit. And it said, while he was yet speaking, there came also another, and said, thy sons and thy daughters were eating and drinking wine in their eldest brother's house. And behold, there came a great wind from the wilderness and smote the four corners of the house, and it fell upon the young men, and they are dead. And I only am escaped alone to tell thee. Another servant coming with bad news. Have you ever had a day where it seemed like everything that you hear is just bad news? Nothing encouraging, just bad news. It can be overwhelming. We're human. But I love how this story tells the story of a man by the name of Job that put his trust in the Lord. And then Job arose and rent his mantle, and he shaved his head, and he fell down upon the ground and worshiped. Good God Almighty, worshiped. True worshipers, the Bible said, would worship God in spirit and in truth. This man fell down and worshiped God because that was his heart. It was towards God. He was not going to allow what circumstances were going on to cause his heart to turn against the only deliverer he knew, the only savior. The way out was serving the Lord. So he worshiped God. He said, naked came I out of my mother's womb, and naked shall I return thither. He said, the Lord gave, and the Lord have taken away. Blessed be the name of the Lord. And in verse 22, it said, in all this Job sinned not, nor charged God foolishly. A man's mind was taken over, and his thoughts began to reflect how he came into this world. He said, I came into this world with nothing. I don't know about you all, but I don't believe none of us came out with money in our hands. I don't care. You might have been born in wealth, but one thing about it, you didn't come out with anything. You didn't come out with any clothing on your body at all. And Job recognized it in that particular moment. He said, listen, I came in here with nothing. God has allowed me to gain all of these things over a period of time. He said, but when I leave this life, when I start looking that all of this period of time, I came with nothing. And when I leave this world, I'm wise enough to recognize that I'm not taking anything with me. My mother would say in church, she got up with one of these most profound statements. She said, I have never seen a U-Haul behind a hearse. Said, you came in with nothing, you're going to leave with nothing. There's nothing but a corpse inside of that casket. But as far as carrying anything to heaven, what would you carry? There's nothing to carry from the earth to heaven. Heaven's equipped with everything that we need. It's well furnished. This is why we strive to get there. When you get there, everything is that is needed. There is nothing in heaven that is going to deteriorate, nor rust, nor do anything else. But everything is already furnished. And the Lord wants us to get our mind on heavenly things. That if you lose something in this life, don't give up on God. Don't get bitter or hard. And in chapter 2, it said again, there was a day when the sons of God came to present themselves before the Lord, and Satan came also, and among them to present himself before the Lord. And the Lord said unto Satan, from whence comest thou? And Satan answered the Lord and said, from going to and fro in the earth, and from walking up and down in it. He had done everything he could to do to persuade this man Job that you need to give up on God. But Job was still holding fast. The hedge is down, but he couldn't go any further because the Lord had told him, don't you touch his soul. You leave him alone. And the Lord said unto Satan, hast thou considered my servant Job? Do you think the Lord even now will allow our hedge to be moved and said, I give you permission to go in, to take things from him? See how that he's not talking to Satan at this time, but God knows I want to see their reaction because it's a lesson being taught. That's why I say the theme of this one is battle tested. You would think, Lord, that's enough that you have allowed the devil to do to Job. You would think that God would say, that's enough. Not going to have you do anymore. But now he's still telling me, consider my servant Job. You go from one thing to the next. God is saying, considering. I'm teaching him a lesson.
And it said, and the Lord said unto Satan, as thou considered my servant Job, that there is none like him in the earth, a perfect and an upright man, one that feareth God and escheweth evil, and still he holdeth fast his integrity. Although thou movest me against him to destroy him without a cause. You see, you allowed me to, I allowed myself to be moved to do what you wanted to do to him. He said, but I look at him, battle tested, and he's still standing. And he said, now, you know what? I'm going to take it even to a deeper depth. I'm going to take it to a deeper depth. I'm going to see what you are going to request for me to allow you to do, the devil. He was speaking to him. And Satan said to the Lord, he says, skin for skin, yea, and all that a man hath will he give for his life. He said, but put forth thine hand now and touch him, his bone and his flesh, and he will curse thee to thy face. And the Lord said unto Satan, behold thy hand, but save his life. So went Satan forth from the presence of the Lord and smote Job with sore balls from the sole of his feet unto his crown. And he took him a potsherd to scrape himself withal, and he sat down among the ashes. Then said his wife unto him, dost thou still retain thine integrity? She said, curse God and die. And he said unto her, thou speakest as one of the foolish women speaketh. What shall we receive good at the hand of God, and shall we not receive evil? In all this did not Job sin with his lips. What a man of God. Building patience. You might be going through the trial of your life, but I'm here to let you know, hold on. God is still with you. He's not forsaking you. And you, if you wait on the Lord, he will renew your strength. Tune in again next week at the same time. We love and appreciate each and every one of you. In Jesus' name.

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for the month of September is Myers Mallory. That is our annual offering for Alabama State Missions. You can see the details on that listed on your bulletin and encourage you to prayerfully give towards the support of Myers Mallory this September. And then finally, OCC Shoebox Ideas. We've got a lot of school supplies, so encourage you, if you're going to donate some items, wow items or toys, you know, Barbie dolls, baby dolls, cars and trucks, inflatable soccer balls and other balls that have the pump that goes along with it. Yo-yo, slinkies, harmonicas, clothing items are always needed. So those are some ideas if you are out and wish to give some donations towards that, because October will be here before we know it, and we'll begin to continue to pack some boxes for that wonderful ministry. Any other announcements? Whew. That's a lot, wasn't it? All right. Well, now we're going to enter into what God has called us here to do and how graceful of an opportunity it is to worship the Lord. Amen? So let's come before Him. If we didn't walk in the doors with our hearts prepared to bring worship to Him, let's prepare our hearts now, and let's give God the best of our being and the best of our worship, the best of our praise. Let's pray. Father, we come before You, and indeed we want to bring our offering of praise to You, the fruit of our lips. And Lord, we want to also give our lives as living sacrifices. If we have not done that, if someone today as a Christian has not offered themselves fully upon the altar as a living sacrifice, Lord, whatever that hindrance is that prevents them from singing with their life and their heart, I surrender all. God, I pray that it be rebuked, forsaken, confessed. And Lord, that we might see a group of believers here that are so full of the Holy Spirit that we overflow with those expressions of those who have truly been sanctified. Lord, through the message today, I pray, Father, You will just further infuse us as we offer ourselves freely and fully to the working of Your Holy Spirit. Father, I pray that You'll be with the choir and musicians, Sister Amy, and be with us all, Lord, as we bring our worship to You, Lord. Just may it be acceptable to You as we give it in the name of Jesus, in spirit and in truth. And be with our brothers and sisters who are hurting. I just pray a special prayer for Sister Linda Patty, Lord, this morning. And Father, we just thank You that You are with us. You are for us. And Lord, we just want to express our thankfulness, Lord, in worship today. We love You. We thank You. Our eyes are tilted heavenward towards You. And Lord, You are good. And it's in Jesus' name we pray. God's people said, amen. Amen. Please stand and welcome someone.

You may be seated. If you'll take your celebration hymnal, turn to page 434. We're going to sing Revive Us Again. We'll sing the first and last verses.

ourselves before you and just be ready to hear your word today, God, and just be ready to apply it to our hearts and be ready to act upon it, not just just sitting and being a participant today, Lord, but just to be active and just take the message to heart and be able to act upon it today. Be with Brother Will as he brings the message, Lord. Just guard and protect him. Give him clarity of mind as he brings the word today. And, we pray for this offering that we're taking up.

This morning, the choir is going to sing Our God Saves. We shared a snippet of it during our Christmas program last year, so it may sound a little familiar to you. But I heard the song for the first time several years ago, and it was in the midst of a season of grief. And this line in this song just touched my heart and gave me hope. It says, Our God saves. There is hope in your name. Mourning turns to songs of praise. Only God can do that. Only God can give us hope and turn our mourning into praise. And Megan shared a verse with me this morning that also goes with the song, and I wanted to read it as well. Zephaniah chapter 3, verse 17. It says, The Lord your God is in your midst, a mighty one who will save. He will rejoice over you with gladness. He will quiet you by his love. He will exult over you with loud singing. Let's just continue to lift up his name this morning, and I pray that whatever our need, that he will touch our hearts and need it.

Amen. Behold, God is my salvation. I will trust and not be afraid. For the Lord himself is my strength and my song. Indeed, our God saves. Amen, church. He saves and he sanctifies. So with that, let's turn to 1 Thessalonians chapter 1. And those that were here this past week, you know that we have begun the journey with the Apostle Paul and with this young in the faith congregation in Thessalonica. And I pray that as we continue to step into this journey, that it will indeed be a journey by which we are conformed to the very likeness of Jesus Christ. And I pray that you will pray along with me for those means of God's grace. All right. Let's just go ahead and begin by reading verse 1 together. 1 Thessalonians chapter 1, verse 1. Paul, Silas, and Timothy, to the church of the Thessalonians in God the Father and the Lord Jesus Christ, grace and peace to you. Now, as Paul addresses the church of the Thessalonians here, he begins as he does in all of his addresses to the churches that were planted in his missionary journeys. In your own time this afternoon, go look at the beginning of Romans and 1 Corinthians, 2 Corinthians, Galatians, Ephesians, Philippians, Colossians. You're going to see that in all of them, he begins with grace and peace. So in any correspondence with God's people, God's forever family, it is good to be reminded of the grace and the peace that support and sustain us in this new life in God the Father and the Lord Jesus Christ. Amen, church? Grace and peace to you all this morning in the name of the Father and of the Son and of the Holy Spirit. Now, Paul then encourages this young in the faith assembly by declaring, look at verse 2, we always thank God for all of you, mentioning you in our prayers. Now remember, this letter would have been read publicly among the assembly as referenced in the 5th chapter in verse number 27, where Paul says, I charge you before the Lord to have this letter read to all the brothers. So this was to be read publicly among the assembly. So how encouraging it would have been when the Apostle Paul says he thanks God for all of you, mentioning you in our prayers. How for young in the faith believers, and that's what this congregation was, for Gentile, Jew, man, woman, young, old alike, Paul says, I'm thankful for all of you and mentioning you in our prayers. Isn't it good, child of God, to know that you are being prayed for by the brotherhood and by those who are your spiritual leaders? I'm reminded of that song. It's good when you know somebody is praying me through. And that's what Paul expresses here to this young in the faith congregation, to their great encouragement. Now, as we move to study the body of this letter, the theme running throughout this inspired text is summed up in chapter 5, verse 23. And we've said this before in the introduction, where Paul says, may God himself, the God of peace, sanctify you through and through. And that's the overarching theme that we're going to continue to come back to again and again as we walk through this letter. Now, sanctification, the Greek word, is hagiosmos. Hagiosmos. And it has a twofold meaning. So sanctification has a twofold meaning. The purpose and the process. Somebody say the purpose. Somebody say the process. That's the twofold meaning of hagiosmos, sanctification. First of all, the purpose. What is the purpose of sanctification? It is to set God's people apart for himself as holy. So when you were saved, the moment you were justified in the Lord Jesus Christ, you were also sanctified, set apart for the holy purpose of God. So sanctification in this sense goes right alongside justification or regeneration. That is the purpose, that you be set apart for the purposes of God. Hagiosmos is also translated as holiness as well. So sanctification and holiness run together. The process, the second aspect of sanctification,
It is, just as I said, a process, which is the working of God within us as believers to personally and practically conform our thoughts, speech, and actions to the very likeness of Jesus Christ. That is sanctification process. You know, that we should be a little bit more like Jesus now than we were the day we got saved. Amen? Because sanctification is ultimately preparing us for glorification, that we be made ready for heaven, and that through the empowerment of the Holy Spirit, we bring a little bit of heaven into earth now by the attributes of Jesus being expressed from our lives. This is the purpose and then the process of sanctification. Purpose is positional. That is when I am in Christ, therefore I am sanctified and set apart for the purposes of God. But it is also practical. This is the process by which you see a real transformation in the believer's life. So then Paul specifically mentions three outflows, and this is where we're going to park the rest of today's message. We see three outflows of confirmation that produce three inflows of consecration. So I like to call this sanctification, consecration, which leads to sanctification, confirmation. I know that's a lot of shuns there, but it'll hopefully help as you line it out here. And Paul gives us a wonderful three-point sermon right here in verse number 3. So let's see this as we read together. We continually remember before our God and Father, here we go, your work produced by faith, your labor prompted by love, and your endurance inspired by hope in our Lord Jesus Christ. Let's pray. Father, we thank you for your word, how holy and powerful it is. Jesus said, sanctify them by the truth. Your word is truth. And so, Father, as we look at these sanctification confirmations and consecrations, that, Lord, your Holy Spirit, Lord, would convict and comfort in order to convert, in order that, Lord, we might be confirmed in this awesome new life that you have given us. And, Lord, if there's one here today who the Holy Spirit shows them that they have truly not been saved and sanctified, set apart for the purposes of God, that through faith in Jesus Christ this very day, the day of salvation, they can and shall be by your grace and your power, and by the power of Jesus. And it's in his name we pray. God's people said, amen. Amen. So the scriptures tell us in Ecclesiastes 4:12 that a cord of three strands is not easily broken. And Paul is enamored with this unbreakable cord of faith, hope, and love. You see it there in verse 3? Faith, hope, and love. You see, Paul was writing this letter from Corinth. We saw this last week. And there at that church, the church at Corinth, in the context of this present world, which is passing away, that he says in 1 Corinthians 7:31, he declares in 1 Corinthians 13, verse 13, and now these three remain, faith, hope, and love. Paul was obsessed with faith, hope, and love. That's a good thing to be obsessed with. And indeed, these three virtues, faith, hope, and love, when combined together, are indeed the sum total of perfecting holiness and are the genuine inflows of one who is truly saved and sanctified by the God of peace. If you don't have faith, hope, and love, as we shall see expressed in work, in labor, and in endurance, then, beloved, you're not sanctified, and if you're not sanctified, you're not saved. So these are very, very important. Now, if these inflows of consecration, faith, hope, and love, they will produce, I say again, they will produce, if those are genuine, an outflow of confirmation, work, labor, and endurance. So let's look at the first one. Number one, your work produced by faith. Your work produced by faith. James, over in James 2:14, makes this statement about genuine faith. What good is it, my brothers, if a man claims to have faith but has no deeds?
has no deeds. Verse 26 of that same chapter 2 of James. As the body without the spirit is dead, so faith without works is dead. Means it's not real. It's not genuine. It's not alive. So Paul would be perfectly in agreement with Brother James with this truth. That is why he was always thanking God for the believers in Thessalonica. Again, young in the faith believers, because their faith, which was very new, but it was proved to be very real. It was proved to be very genuine and growing because the inflow of faith produced an outflow of works and deeds. Amen? Now, the Greek word for work is ergon. Ergon in the Greek, E-R-G-O-N. And it is used here when it says your work, ergon, produced by faith. It's used back there in James that I just quoted in James 2:14. That faith has faith without ergon is dead. So this is the Greek word. It can be translated work, deed, task, activity, or job. Work, deed, activity, task, or job. Now, we are not saved by our ergon. Amen? We're not saved by or because of our works. Again, to refresh our memory on this, Ephesians 2:8-9. For it is by grace you have been saved through faith. This is not of yourselves. It is the gift of God, not by works, so that no one can boast. So we're not saved by our works, but we are saved for good works. Amen? We're saved for good works. And these good works have been prepared by God for us to live in or to walk in or to accomplish. Right after what I just read in Ephesians 2:8-9, verse 10 tells us this. For we are God's workmanship created in Christ. Let me pause. So if we're in Christ, we've truly trusted Jesus, we're a new creation. Amen? Says that over in 2 Corinthians. We are a new creation in Christ. Now, as this transformed new creation in Christ, there should be an expression that comes out of this genuine faith we've expressed in Him. And here it is. We're God's workmanship created in Christ to do good ergon, to do good works, to do good deeds, which God has prepared in advance for us to do. He's prepared these good works. And by the way, isn't it good as a child of God, we don't have to go around looking for good works to do. God's already prepared them in advance for us to do, for us to walk in. We just need to get in alignment with God's will for our life as we commune with Jesus Christ and abide in Him and Him in us. Go read John 15. And guess what? We're going to find out those good works and we can walk in them. And we do so by faith, which will express these good deeds. So we're not saved by our good ergon, our good works, but we're saved for good works, ergon. So, too much of our thoughts, too much of our conversations concerning faith, and I would say especially in our particular area of the world and of our country, it is no more than religious sentimentality and flowery platitudes. Too much of it is. Too much of what we express of faith is platitudes and sentimentality. God saved us and God sanctified us to work. To work. God has a work, a job, a task for us to accomplish in this life. Do we believe that? He had one for Jesus. You ever thought about that? It says over in John chapter 5 and verse 17, Jesus said to them, "My Father is always at work." So the Father's always working. "And to this very day, I too am working." So the Father's always working. The Son is always working. And it says over in John 17, just before Jesus would head to Calvary's cross and come bursting out of that empty tomb, He prayed to the Father and said in John 17 and verse 4, "I have brought you glory on earth." Anybody want to bring glory to the Father on earth? Well, here's how Jesus did it. "I have brought you glory on earth by completing the work you gave me to do."
The Father had prepared a work in advance for his Son to do, and by faith, Jesus Christ walked every day in the center of God's will, and thus he finished and completed the work the Father had set him out to accomplish. And what did that do? That brought glory to God on earth. Glory to God on earth. And God has gracefully, in likeness to his Son, because we're now in Christ and we're children of God, amen? We, as God's children, God has gracefully prepared these works in advance for you and I to do, to walk in. And yet too many Christians today live as if there is no work to be done for the Lord. We know there's a lot of work to be done in all these other things in life, but we've forgotten that we have been saved for the purpose of walking in the good works that God has prepared in advance for us to walk in. And again, not to accomplish these good works for acceptance, but from acceptance in the Lord Jesus Christ. Amen? For when genuine faith is sown within our hearts as a believer, the fruit, the outward manifestation and growth that comes forth from those sowing of genuine faith is ergon. It is good works. Your work produced by faith. Your work produced by faith. The life of faith. Y'all with me? The life of faith is a life of godly activity. Now notice there's a big adjective there that can't be left out. The life of faith is not just a life of activity. That can get you in trouble in a hurry. Then you can be doing a lot of godless work and godless deeds and Christless work. You don't want to do that. That'll burn you out in a hurry. But let me tell you something. Our life should be and must be a life of godly. Somebody say godly. Godly activity. Godly activity. And while this group of new believers in Thessalonica, they didn't have all their theological ducks in a row. I would dare say that every person in here, probably even every half-grown child in here who's been coming to Sunday school and church most of their life, they had more knowledge of the Bible and of doctrinal truths than those believers in Thessalonica. They had 1 month of Bible study. 1 month. And most of them were coming out of a pagan society. This was new to them. So, I mean, don't ever let that leave you. They did not have all their theological ducks in a row, but you know what they had? They had faith that was proved genuine by their work that they accomplished in the name of the Lord Jesus Christ. Woo! As I've studied this letter, I just keep bouncing back and forth between great encouragement and great conviction. Because we need to be in our Western church where we've got all these helps and we got 18 Bibles at home and we got 14 Bible studies and all these things going on. And we're doing a lot less to prove the genuineness of our faith than that 1 month, well, longer than a month before this letter came. But these basically young in the faith Christians were causing the Apostle Paul to absolutely lose his mind in thanksgiving, because guess what? Your faith is proving itself genuine through the works that are coming forth from your life. I want to bring glory to you, Father, by completing the work that you gave me to do. And it shall and must be done by faith in the Lord Jesus Christ, sanctified, set apart, your purpose.

this roll call of faith and these Old Testament, these believers in God prior to the coming of Christ, how did they express genuine faith? It so often is talking about what they did in response. Again, it was a response by faith that showed that their faith was genuine. What did Abel by faith? He, in verse 4, he offered a better offering. Enoch, he walked with God, and God take him away so he would not experience death. By faith, Noah warned about the things yet to be seen. By faith, the father of faith, Abraham, when he was called to a place, verse 8, he would later receive as his inheritance. He obeyed, and he went. So whether Enoch or Abel or whether Abraham or whether Noah or whether Moses or whether Rahab, and you walk through all of these, they showed their faith to be genuine because something was produced out of the faith they claimed to have. And this causes Paul, as again he looks at this young in the faith congregation, his apostolic, evangelistic, pastoral teaching heart always gives thanks. And as a pastor today, I tell you, when you can see brothers and sisters in Christ expressing the genuineness in their faith through the outpouring of their lives, there ain't nothing that fires up a pastor or a spiritual leader, whether a pastor or a dad or a mom or whoever's out there. Hallelujah, when you see God's children behaving like Jesus. And this is one final scripture before we move on. Ephesians chapter 4, verse 11. This just really buttons this section up. Ephesians 4, beginning in verse 11. Paul says here, it was Jesus who gave some to be apostles, some to be prophets, some to be evangelists, and some to be pastors and teachers. Why? Why am I up here as a pastor and a teacher of God's word? Am I up here to put on a show? Am I up here to give lectures to make your heads bigger? No, verse 12. To prepare God's people for works of service. I want to say it again. To prepare God's people for works of service. Catch all this, how it comes together. So that the body of Christ may be built up, verse 13, until we all reach unity in faith and in the knowledge of the Son of God, and to become mature and attaining to the whole measure of the fullness of Christ. That's called being sanctified through and through, ain't it? To attain to the fullness of the measure of the fullness of Christ. But if that's going to happen, we've got to come together in unity of faith and knowledge of the Son of God. And then as we grow and mature, then we will begin to be prepared to exhibit and perform the works of service that God has prepared for the members of this body. Oh, I'm so thankful for your work produced by faith, the Apostle Paul says. Number two, your labor prompted by love. So we've gone from your work produced by faith, now verse 3, your labor prompted by love. So now Paul expresses that the inflow of love is proved genuine by the outflow of labor. Now labor is a different Greek word here than ergon, what we saw in work. Ergon meant work or job. Labor is kopos in the Greek, and it means labor, work, bother, trouble, difficulty. How about that? Trouble and difficulty. Ergon, work, is the job. It's the activity that is prepared for us by God to accomplish by faith. Kopos is the trouble and difficulty involved in accomplishing the work by love. You got it? The work, and if we're going to accomplish the work, it's going to involve a lot of trouble and difficulty. And if we're going to walk in this work, it's going to take faith. If we're going to walk in the difficulty to accomplish the work, it's going to take love. It's going to take love. So again, it takes faith to produce the work. It takes love to prompt the labor. And I think about it this way. Maybe this will help us. It takes faith to step out into the field and scatter seed. Amen? It takes faith to do that. It takes love to prompt the sweat, exertion, sore muscles, continuing adjustments, the trouble, difficulty, and labor involved within

the work. It takes love. Now, Jesus Christ, he had an ergon to accomplish, right? He had a work to accomplish. And faith, in faith, trusting his Father, he accomplished the work. We've read scriptures of that, but one more in John 4 and verse 34. My food is to do the will of him who sent me and to finish his work. To finish his work. And in this work that was prepared in advance by the Father, our Lord's great love. Somebody say great love. His great love prompted him to labor with trouble and difficulty on our behalf to accomplish the work the Father had given him. And there have been those who have labored on behalf of us, former generations, completing the work God gave them to do. And they labored by love so that we might have what we have today to continue the work forward. John 4 and verse 38, Jesus said, others have done the hard work, and you have reaped the benefit of their kopos, their labor. Their labor. We've been given a lot, amen? We have been given a lot. So many people have, beginning with the Lord Jesus, through the apostles, through the martyrs, all the way down through the ages, through the friars, through the reformers, through the evangelists, through the pastors, all the way to where we are today. The hard work has been done. It's been done and prompted. The labor involved to produce it has been undergirded by the love of God and the love for his people. We need that as well. Now, Paul had a work to do. In Colossians 1:28, he said his work is to preach, to proclaim Jesus and admonishing and teaching everyone in order that we may present you perfect, perfectly mature in Christ. That is Paul's work. To present, to proclaim Jesus, to preach the gospel, and to present those who receive the gospel perfect in Christ. And he says in verse 29 of Colossians 1, to this end I labor. There's a labor involved. There's a struggling with all Christ energy which so powerfully works in me. Beloved, anything worth anything is going to involve some labor, some travail, some trouble. And we need the love of God and of Christ Jesus our Lord to empower us to labor in order to accomplish the work. Friend, if you have not love in the Lord, you will not labor in the Lord. Plain as that. If you have not love for the Lord, you will not labor for the Lord. And if you attempt to labor without the love of God, you will soon be overtaken by all the trouble and all the difficulty that is involved in the work. So we don't want either one, do we? We want to have love for Jesus, amen? And if we have genuine love, we will labor in order to accomplish the work. But we also don't want to be over here as an unregenerate believer and I'm just doing things trying to earn God's favor and it's not undergirded by love, because that's going to be like 1 Corinthians chapter 13, which tells us very plainly that I can't accomplish anything, I can't be anything, and I won't gain anything if not for the love of God. I'll be just a clanging cymbal. I can give my body to be burned to the flames, and I will gain nothing without the love of God. So we don't want to do all this stuff without the love of God, but if we don't actually love Jesus, we won't labor. We will not labor in order to accomplish the work he has for us. And the Lord Jesus, he labored to accomplish the work, amen? He labored on earth. He labored upon the cross to finish his work for our benefit. And because he was prompted by love, the love of God, how rich and full, how measureless and strong. And the Apostle Paul traveled great distances under great pressure, under great difficulties, laboring on behalf of the church and for the benefit of God's people because he was prompted by love. A little bit later in 1 Thessalonians 2:8, he says this of the believers there. He says, because we loved you so much. That's why we labor. Because I love you so much. Why do Christian leaders and pastors sweat and preach and do life one with another, and we're all because I love you. I love you. We love you so much. And we say many times when someone sacrifices for another, that was a labor of what? Love. That's what we're talking about here. A labor of love.
because there was a sacrifice involved. There was trouble involved in finishing the work. You see, the word here, love, as you probably anticipate, is the word agape. It is the word agape, which is a sacrificial love. Agape love, the best way I know to describe it, is loving you the way God has loved me. That's agape love. And he loved me with a laboring love. Amen? For God so loved the world, he what? He gave his one and only Son. Ooh. And Jesus Christ, the Son of God, 1 John 3:16, this is how we know what love is. Jesus Christ laid down his life for us. That's a labor of love. Amen. What labor was exerted to express true and genuine love? And this was and still is the hallmark of any true disciple or follower of Jesus Christ. Jesus said in John 13:34-35, a new command I give you, love one another. To what degree, Lord? As I have loved you, so you must. Notice it's not a you can or if you want to. You must love one another. And by this, not how big your theological dictionary is, but by this, all men will know that you are my disciples if you love one another. That's the hallmark of the believer. And that's the ultimate fulfillment of all the commands of our Lord and Savior Jesus Christ, is to love one another as he has loved us. Agape. Therefore, Paul was thanking God over the brothers and sisters in Thessalonica because their labor was prompted by love, and it proved that God was indeed sanctifying them. The world was beginning to see these are true disciples of Jesus. Why? Because their love is proved genuine by the labor that comes out of it. And beloved, this should be the aspiration as we submit to the Holy Spirit for us today, to be conformed to the love and likeness of Jesus. 1 John 2:5-6 says this, but if anyone obeys his word, God's love is truly made complete in him. This is how we know we are in God. How do we know that I'm actually in God? Whoever claims to live in him must walk as Jesus did. We must be sanctified, conformed to the likeness of Jesus, which the primary aspect of that is that we are expressing faith that produces work and love that prompts labor. Now, number three. So we have seen the first two. Now let's see the third one. These confirmations and consecrations. Your endurance, back in verse 3. Your endurance inspired by hope. So here's hope. Your endurance inspired by hope. Now, endurance is the Greek word hypomone, and in the Greek, which means perseverance, endurance, or patience. Perseverance, endurance, patience. Now, endurance and perseverance, they can only be expressed in the context of suffering. Amen? You don't have to endure if you're not actually suffering. And so in Romans chapter 5, in verse number 3 and 4, it says there, not only so, but we also rejoice in suffering because we know that suffering produces, here's our word, hypomone, perseverance. And perseverance, character, and character, hope. So we see perseverance and endurance is in the context of suffering, yet it is through these that ultimately exalt our glorious hope that we have as believers. Now remember, this church was born in an environment of adversity and persecution. If you were here last week, you saw that Paul, the reason Paul was only with them for about a month was because of persecution that came about. It says in Acts 17:5, but the Jews were jealous, so they rounded up some bad characters from the marketplace, formed a mob, and started a riot in the city. And from that, in verse number 10, as soon as it was night, the brothers sent Paul and Silas away to Berea. So they had to get Paul and Silas out of there because that church was born in great persecution and in suffering. And if this gospel influence that was now deposited into these believers in Thessalonica, in this environment of suffering, if it was to patiently endure, these new believers had to be inspired by something, and they were inspired by blessed living hope.
If not, the gospel influence would have just been squashed, and we wouldn't have any remembrance or any gospel movement there in Thessalonica, would we? But they endured. They endured because of hope. Romans 12:12 says this, be joyful in hope, hypomone, patient in affliction. You know, they always go together, don't they? Hope and endurance in affliction. Joyful in hope, patient in affliction. You know, one way I think that we see this just in our natural human lives that express this is childbirth. And of course, you ladies are going to know this more than us as far as men and dads, which we were there and experienced it secondhand. But there is this aspect. You got to go through great suffering, and you got to endure. And why do you endure? Why do you endure such suffering as the mom is going through the labor pains? Well, there's a joyful hope on the horizon, amen? There's the joyful hope that you're going to hold a gift of God in your arms and hear the cries of newness of life. And therefore, you endure the suffering because of the future hope. And that's why childbirth is often used as an example of enduring persecution in the Bible. The Lord Jesus himself said in Mark 13, verse 8, nation will rise against nation, kingdom against kingdom. There'll be earthquakes, various places, and a famine. And these are the beginning of birth pains. So suffering is equated to childbirth pains. But you walk through it and go through it and endure through it because, verse 26 of Mark 13, at that time people will see the Son of Man coming in the clouds with great power and glory. There's a hope on the horizon, amen? And that's where we get to. This hope for the believer is affixed to a person, and his name is Jesus Christ, amen? And it says in Hebrews chapter 6, in verse number 19, it says here, we have this hope. What is this hope? It is as an anchor for the soul, firm and secure, and it enters the inner sanctuary behind the veil where Jesus, who went before us, has entered on our behalf. Our hope is affixed to the resurrected Christ who has gone into heaven but shall come out of heaven in order to rescue and bring his children home. Beloved, our hope is affixed to the person of Christ and the return of Jesus Christ, which, can I do a little interjection here? Paul invokes the return of Jesus in this short letter at the end of every single chapter. Isn't that awesome? That should tell us something. We need to, in the midst of suffering, in the midst of hardship, when we come to the end of praying or whatever else, we need to remind ourselves, hey, Jesus is coming back. Come on, folks, that needed a better reaction than that. We need to remind ourselves in the midst of suffering, as we pray to our God and Father in heaven, we need to remind ourselves at the end of that Jesus Christ, our living hope, he is coming back. Hallelujah. And we see there at the end of chapter 1, verse 10, and we wait for the Son from heaven, who he raised from the dead, Jesus, to rescue us from the coming wrath. The end of chapter 2, in verse 19, for what is our hope, our joy, our crown, which will glory in the presence of our Lord Jesus when he comes. The end of chapter 2, then you come over to 3, verse 13, may he strengthen your hearts so that you will be blameless and holy in the presence of our God and Father when our Lord Jesus comes with all of his holy ones. The end of chapter 4. He says, after that, we are still here and left. We'll be caught up together with them in the clouds to meet the Lord in the air, and so we will be with the Lord forever. And at the end of chapter 5, in verse number 23, may your whole spirit and soul and body be kept blameless at the coming of our Lord Jesus Christ. We need to be frequently reminded of Christ and that he's coming again. Every chapter he references the second return of Christ. Now, this is the powerful hope that inspires the suffering believer to endure and persevere in the present groan-inducing environment of trials and hardship. One final reference here in Romans chapter 8. Again, childbirth is used as an example here.
says in verse 22, we know that the whole of creation has been groaning as in pains of childbirth right up to the present time. Not only so, but we ourselves who have the first fruits of the Spirit groan inwardly as we wait, here it is, wait eagerly for our adoption of sons, the redemption of our bodies. For in this hope we were saved. But hope that is seen is no hope at all. Who hopes for what he already has? But if we hope for what we do not yet have, we wait for it. How? Patiently. You know, we have every spiritual blessing, it says over in Ephesians 1 and verse 3. Praise God the Father, we have received every spiritual blessing in Christ Jesus. Beloved, you read over in Ephesians chapter 2, over in verse 6 or 7, it's as if we are already seated in heaven with Christ. Amen? We have it all. But some of what we have in Christ, we have not yet experienced. And when Jesus Christ returns and the resurrection of the body occurs, whether we're on earth or we're already in heaven and body and soul are reunited in that glorious culmination of what Christ has come and his redemptive power to accomplish. Beloved, that hope is always before us. And therefore, whatever trials and sufferings and tribulations, we can consider it not comparing to the glory that is awaiting us at the return of Jesus Christ. I have a hope, steadfast and sure. I have an anchor that will endure in Jesus my Lord. Hallelujah. Now, we as believers, we're not appointed to wrath, but we are appointed the rescue from our glorious hope, Jesus Christ. Now, Paul wrote to another apostolic aide in Titus, in Titus 2:13, and he says this, speaking of the return of Jesus, for we wait for the blessed hope. What is that blessed hope? The appearing of the glory of our great God and Savior, Jesus Christ. So therefore, in the midst of persecution and suffering and hardship, Hebrews 12:1-2, let us run with hypomone, with perseverance, with endurance, the race God has marked out for us, doing what? Fixing our eyes on Jesus. Why? He is our living, blessed hope. Now, verse 3 says, we continually remember before our God and Father your work produced by faith, your labor prompted by love, your endurance inspired by hope. And notice the last part of that sentence, that it is in our Lord Jesus Christ. That's a good place to end, amen. Our faith, our love, our hope, it's all in Jesus. It's all in Jesus. And these three inflows of consecration, faith, hope, and love, the outflows of confirmation, work, labor, and endurance, listen, these are the timeless test as to whether a church or any member of the church is truly alive, is truly growing towards being sanctified through and through. So let me ask you this morning, beloved, is your faith producing work? Is your love prompting labor? And is your hope inspiring endurance in the midst of hardship? If the answer is no, today's a day of salvation. Come to Christ. He is the agent of faith, hope, and love. And as you abide in him, and he in you, then the outflows of his powerful presence, his sanctifying power, shall be expressed not only for your benefit and the glory of the Father, but for all those around. Just like the choir sang, and the world will see that what? Our God saves. How's he going to see that? He sees the living testimonies and the sanctified lives of those whom he has already saved. Hallelujah. Let's pray. Beloved, the church of Thessalonica didn't have long-standing traditions, didn't have extensive doctrinal training, but they had genuine, measurable faith, love, and hope in the Lord Jesus Christ. As we come to this time of invitation, it's time to be real and raw. Maybe this morning this message has shown that you've never trusted Jesus, and today
in complete humility, not caring what anybody thinks about you, but caring only what Christ knows about you, that you'll come before the Lord Jesus, who is so graceful, who is so loving, who is so hope and faith inducing, that you will receive him and you will know him as your truest love, and you will begin to live out the sanctified Christian life. Let that be today. Let today the chorus of heaven ring out in shouts of celebration of a true new birth, a child coming home. And beloved, if you are a Christian today and you are truly saved and you are sanctified, you're set, as far as the purpose, you're set apart, but today you need to come before the Lord as far as that process, as far as being conformed to the likeness of Jesus, that your faith produce work, your love prompt your love prompt labor, and that your hope inspire perseverance. I pray that today I just come before your Father, be real before him. He is gracious to his children. He pities his children. He loves his children. But we have not because we ask not. We must humble ourselves beneath his mighty hand so that he may lift us up. Father, I pray, Lord, you'll take my fumbling words, Lord, and that you will infuse them with power by your Holy Spirit into each trembling heart, that, Lord, we will be a church, Lord, that as we're moving through this letter, that we're just going to do away with just the status quo. We're going to do away with the status quo of our own lives and of whatever it may be, traditions, whatever, and that we live out the authentic, sanctified Christian life. And let that begin today. For your glory, let us stand before you one day in heaven and be able to say to the glory and grace of Jesus Christ that I have, by the grace of God, accomplished the work that he ordained for me to accomplish by his equipment. Father, let that be the aim of our existence. We love you. We thank you. Thank you for Jesus and his saving, sanctifying power. And it's in his name we pray.

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appointment you'll have to keep someday. The Bible reads that how a tree shall fall, well, it will lay. Well, it's not too late.

Do hope you got a great day coming your way today. We thank you always for being with us. We're WZOB.

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1: 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Registration will be at noon at the lake office. 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
0: Good afternoon, 100.9 WZOB. Mostly sunny for the afternoon. Slight chance for a shower or thunderstorm. High of 88. Tonight, partly cloudy. Overnight low 67. Tomorrow, mostly sunny. Chance for afternoon showers and thunderstorms. High of 89. Tuesday, sunny. Possible shower thunderstorm for the afternoon with a high of 91.

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5: Good afternoon, 100.9 WZOB. Mostly sunny for the afternoon, slight chance for a shower or thunderstorm, high of 88. Tonight, partly cloudy. Overnight low 67. Tomorrow, mostly sunny. Chance for afternoon showers and thunderstorms, high of 89. Tuesday, sunny. Possible shower thunderstorm for the afternoon with a high of 91.

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0: 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Mostly sunny for the afternoon, slight chance for a shower or thunderstorm, high of 88. Tonight, partly cloudy, overnight low 67. Tomorrow, mostly sunny, chance for afternoon showers and thunderstorms, high of 89. Tuesday, sunny, possible shower thunderstorm for the afternoon with a high of 91.

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0: 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Mostly sunny for the afternoon, slight chance for a shower or thunderstorm, high of 88. Tonight, partly cloudy, overnight low 67. Tomorrow, mostly sunny, chance for afternoon showers and thunderstorms, high of 89. Tuesday, sunny, possible shower thunderstorm for the afternoon with a high of 91.

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1: Good afternoon. 100.9 WZOB. Mostly sunny for the afternoon. Slight chance for a shower or thunderstorm. High of 88. Tonight, partly cloudy. Overnight low 67. Tomorrow, mostly sunny. Chance for afternoon showers and thunderstorms. High of 89. Tuesday, sunny. Possible shower thunderstorm for the afternoon with a high of 91.

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1: News. I'm Jack Callahan. Rescue teams racing to find survivors following catastrophic flooding along the Nepal-China border.
2: Officials say more than 750 people have been killed. Another 3,000 are still missing. Crews are digging through feet of thick mud and debris, searching for victims.
1: Fox's Marianne Rafferty. NASA launching a new space telescope from Florida this morning.
3: It's the next big thing in space discovery. During its five-year mission, the Roman is set to work as a discovery machine, which could answer tons of questions we have about the mysteries of space. What is the universe made of? How does it work? Are we alone?
1: Fox's Madison Scarpino. President Trump says the crude oil agreement with Venezuela will allow the U.S. to take control of oil fields with 65 billion barrels of reserves. Venezuela's president calls the agreement historic and says it will revive her country's economy. America is listening to Fox News.
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0: All the bands don't always play in on number one country WZOB. Mostly sunny for the afternoon. Possible shower or thunderstorm. Tonight, partly cloudy. Up at a low 67. Tomorrow, mostly sunny. Possible afternoon shower or thunderstorm, high of 89. Tuesday, sunny, chance for afternoon showers and thunderstorms with a high of 91.

0: We're Fort Payne's classic country WZOB. A very good afternoon. It's now 3:28.
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0: All the best always playing on number one country WZOB. Mostly sunny for the afternoon. Possible shower or thunderstorm. Tonight, partly cloudy. Overnight low 67. Tomorrow, mostly sunny. Possible afternoon shower or thunderstorm. High of 89. Tuesday, sunny. Chance for afternoon showers and thunderstorms. With a high of 91.

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1: This is a Fox News alert. U.S. military action resumes in Iran. I'm Carmen Roberts. Fox's Alex Hogan has more on what's happening.
2: U.S. forces struck two sites on Larak Island that they were targeting. These Iranian forces that they had been able to see preparing to launch rockets with sea mines into the Strait of Hormuz.
1: And a statement from the U.S. says that last week, U.S. Central Command completed clearing sea mines from the Strait's shipping routes. Iran is vowing a response, and rescue crews in Nepal and Tibet are struggling with heavy rain as they search for some 3,000 missing people from Wednesday's flood disaster. At least 85 Americans are among the missing, including this woman's parents.
3: They were just telling my sister about the amazing time that they had in Nepal and China and how blessed they felt to be on the pilgrimage.
1: America's listening to Fox News.
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0: All the best always playing on number one country WZOB. Mostly sunny for the afternoon, possible shower or thunderstorm. Tonight, partly cloudy, up at a low 67. Tomorrow, mostly sunny. Possible afternoon shower or thunderstorm, high of 89. Tuesday, Sunday, chance for afternoon showers and thunderstorms with a high of 91.

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5: All the bands don't always play in our number one country WZOB. Mostly sunny for the afternoon. Possible shower or thunderstorm. Tonight, partly cloudy. Overday low 67. Tomorrow, mostly sunny. Possible afternoon shower or thunderstorm. High of 89. Tuesday, sunny. Chance for afternoon showers and thunderstorms with a high of 91.

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1: News. I'm Jack Callahan. The U.S. military has struck missile launcher sites on an island in the Strait of Hormuz, saying Iranian teams were preparing to launch mines into the strait. Rescue teams are racing to find survivors following the catastrophic flooding along the Nepal-China border.
2: Officials say more than 750 people have been killed. Another 3,000 are still missing. Crews are digging through feet of thick mud and debris, searching for victims.
1: Fox's Marianne Rafferty. NASA has launched a new space telescope from Florida today.
3: It's the next big thing in space discovery. During its five-year mission, the Roman is set to work as a discovery machine, which could answer tons of questions we have about the mysteries of space. What is the universe made of? How does it work? Are we alone?
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0: All the best always playing on number one country WZOB. Mostly sunny for the afternoon. Possible shower or thunderstorm. Tonight, partly cloudy. Up at a low 67. Tomorrow, mostly sunny. Possible afternoon shower or thunderstorm, high of 89. Tuesday, sunny, chance for afternoon showers and thunderstorms with a high of 91.

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0: All the bands don't always play it on number one country WZOB. Mostly sunny for the afternoon. Possible shower, a thunderstorm. Tonight, partly cloudy. Up at a low 67. Tomorrow, mostly sunny. Possible afternoon shower, a thunderstorm, high of 89. Tuesday, sunny, chance for afternoon showers and thunderstorms with a high of 91.

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1: Fox News, I'm Carmen Roberts. Central Command says U.S. forces struck Iranian rocket launchers in the Strait of Hormuz today, the first military action in weeks, CENTCOM reported.
2: Islamic Revolutionary Guard forces were seen getting ready to launch sea mine-equipped rockets into the strait. This comes days following CENTCOM saying it had cleared mines from the waters of the Strait of Hormuz.
1: Fox's Gernal Scott, Iran is vowing revenge. President Trump's touting an oil deal with Venezuela as the biggest in world history. Senior economist with the Heritage Foundation, Peter St. Onge, tells Fox the oil won't start flowing immediately.
3: You actually have to get it refined, you have to get it dug out, you have to get it shipped. That's all going to take years because Venezuela's oil infrastructure has been starved under their socialist regime.
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0: All the best always playing on number one country WZOB. Mostly sunny for the afternoon. Possible shower or thunderstorm. Tonight, partly cloudy. Over the low 67. Tomorrow, mostly sunny. Possible afternoon shower or thunderstorm. High of 89. Tuesday, sunny. Chance for afternoon showers and thunderstorms. With a high of 91.

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2: 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Soar high with the wave swinger.
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4: 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One of the rarest, the last one I needed for my set. Shiny like the
5: 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One of a kind. eBay had it, and now everyone's asking, ooh, where'd you get your
6: 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Just beautiful.
7: 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People. Love.
8: 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No more dragging around a heavy mop and messy bucket. Now I get the same deep clean without all the work. Thanks to the powerful solution and scrubbing pad of the Swiffer Power Mop, dirt and grime don't stand a chance, and I don't break a sweat. Mic drop. I mean, mop drop. Swiffer Power Mop. Swiffer Power Mop. A smarter way to mop. Try it or your money back.
0: All the best always playing on number one country WZOB. Mostly sunny for the afternoon. Possible shower or thunderstorm. Tonight, partly cloudy. Overnight low 67. Tomorrow, mostly sunny. Possible afternoon shower or thunderstorm. High of 89. Tuesday, sunny. Chance for afternoon showers and thunderstorms with a high of 91.

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1: Fox News, I'm Jack Callahan. This is a Fox News alert. The U.S. has launched airstrikes on Iranian missile launchers near the Strait of Hormuz.
2: U.S. Central Command confirmed the strike, reporting Islamic Revolutionary Guard forces were seen getting ready to launch sea mine-equipped rockets into the strait.
1: Fox's Gernal Scott. Fox confirming Iran has launched missiles toward U.S. forces in Jordan in retaliation. Rescue teams still racing to find survivors from that catastrophic flooding in Nepal.
3: Officials say more than 750 people have been killed. Another 3,000 are still missing. Crews are digging through feet of thick mud and debris, searching for victims.
1: 85 Americans are still listed as missing. That's Fox's Marianne Rafferty. America is listening to Fox News.
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